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Middays here starting at 11 o'clock Monday through Friday. It's Town Talk. 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

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Middays here starting at 11 o'clock Monday through Friday. It's Town Talk. 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

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Middays here starting at 11 o'clock Monday through Friday. It's Town Talk. 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
1: This is WIZS Henderson. 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Romans chapter 10, verse 17 says, "Faith comes by hearing, and hearing the word of God." 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
2: Greetings in the name of Jesus. Jesus is Lord. This is Pastor Bruce LeGates, and you're listening to the Joy Christian Center broadcast. 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Now enjoy this faith-filled song, and then we'll go right into today's lesson.

0: Philippians chapter 4. This is a little addition. This is not in my notes, but I read this article, and this morning while I was in the shower, the Lord brought this back to my attention. Okay, Philippians 4, and we're going to be looking at verse 4. 187, the New Testament. Well, New Testament, page 187. Philippians 4 and 4. Rejoice in the Lord always. And again, I say rejoice. How often should I rejoice, Anastasia? Always. Hallelujah. Rejoice because I know God's got it. Amen? Rejoice because I know God's taking care of it. Huh? Amen. Glory to God. Tap her on the shoulder, Lakeisha. And say, rejoice. Say, God's got it. Don't worry about a thing. Rejoice. Rejoice in the Lord always. And again, I say rejoice.
1: Amen.
0: Amen. Amen. Let your moderation be known unto all men. That moderation means reasonableness, sweet reasonableness. Let your sweet reasonable be known unto all men. The Lord is at hand. Amen. Now look at verse 6. Be careful for nothing. How many things can I take care of? Ephesians 4, 6. Philippians 4, 6. Excuse me. I quoted something about Ephesians. Now we're in Philippians. Thank you, sir. Keep me straight, folks. Philippians 4, 6. Be careful for, read it, sister.
1: Nothing.
0: Everybody read with her.
1: Be careful for nothing.
0: How many things?
1: Nothing.
0: Be careful for nothing. Now, that word careful means don't worry about anything. Say it that way. Say, do not worry about anything.
1: Do not worry about anything.
0: How many things can we worry about, Barbara?
1: Nothing.
0: Nothing. Don't take care. Now, you know, when you say goodbye to somebody, you say take care. No. You don't mean go away worrying. What you're saying is protect yourself and drive safely. That's what you mean. But I try to quit using that term. I try to say, well, just have a good trip. But if somebody says to me, well, take care, I don't get upset. I don't correct them. You know, that's okay. But this is King James word here. Be careful for nothing, but in everything, by prayer and supplication with thanksgiving. Lord, thank you. You got it covered. You're handling it. Let your request be made known to God. Lord, I want to thank you for raising up so-and-so from being sick or so-and-so from being, you know, having problems. I want to thank you. I worship you. I rejoice and praise you, and I'm giving you praise for it. See, that's showing faith. When you rejoice and give praise for it, you're showing faith. You see? And now look what happens. Verse 7. And the peace of God, which passes all understanding, shall keep your hearts and minds through Christ Jesus. When I do that, then the peace comes over me. I'll be peace. Oh, wow, praise God. See, after I praise God, after I don't worry and I praise God and give him thanks that he's got it taken care of, I don't worry, then the peace of God comes on me. And it's so peaceful, it's beyond all understanding. And it keeps my heart and my mind through Christ Jesus. Amen. Keep your mind stayed on him, see? Bible, keep your mind on him. Is he more than enough?
1: Yes.
0: He's more than enough?
1: Yes.
0: Now, Sister Pam's going to share some things with you. She's going to read verse 8 really slowly. And she's going to tell you what you should think about. Finally, my brethren, what does it say, sister? And read with her.
1: Finally, brethren, whatsoever things are true, whatsoever things are honest, whatsoever things are just, whatsoever things are pure, whatsoever things are lovely, whatsoever things are of good report, if there be any virtue and if there be any praise, think on these things.
0: So look at the checklist. Is it true? Think on true things. Honest, just, pure, lovely, of good report. If it's virtuous, means that if it's morally excellent. If there's any praise, think on these things. We choose what we think on. Now, it would be good to mark this in your Bible. And if you're prone to worry or have anxiety or that kind of thing, go back and reread this. Start with verse 4. Read 4 through 8 and read it over again. Read it over again. Verse 9 says, those things which you have both learned and received and heard and seen in me, you do them. And the God of peace shall be with you. Amen?
1: Amen.
0: So somebody say that's good news.
1: That's good news.
0: That's good. That shows you how you can combat those strongholds. Amen? And get them out of your life and keep them out of your life. Amen? So that's good news. Okay, now, we discussed last time image and imagination. God wants us to have the proper image or imagination about ourselves in every area of our life. Let's go to your right. Go to the very back of your Bible to 3 John, the third epistle of John, and we'll get a pew page. 3 John, it has one chapter. And we'll look at the second verse, 3 John. We need the proper image, the proper imagination of how God sees us, where healing is concerned and where prosperity is concerned, whatever it is we need. Page 225 in the New Testament, 225. Okay? 225, and that's the third epistle of John, and the second verse starts, beloved. You see that? It's 3 John, and the second verse is beloved. Everybody there? Good? Okay. Beloved, I wish. Now, I have a note in my Bible that says that word wish also is the word pray. So, and you can translate it, I desire, I pray or desire. I desire above all things that thou mayest prosper, that you may prosper and be in health, even as your soul prospers. Beloved, I wish above all things that thou mayest prosper and be in health, even as thy soul prospereth. Now, this is God speaking through the Apostle John. This is God's wish or his prayer or his desire for every one of us. Above all things, I want you to have plenty, have your supply full, and I want you to be healthy. No sickness, no disease. Even as you get your mind renewed on the Word of God. Even as you study the healing scriptures and you learn about this, I want you to get your mind renewed. You got that? Now, go quickly to Romans 12. If you go back to the front there, still in the New Testament, Romans chapter 12. We'll get a pew page for you in just a minute. I don't know that I have that. Let's see if I have that. 153. Yeah, you're right. I did, and I had it too. Praise God. I checked you on that. You're good, girl. All right, 153. Romans chapter 12. And look at the second verse. Romans 12, verse 2. It says, be not conformed to this world. Whatever the world is saying, don't believe what they say. Don't put all your attention on what the world says. And don't give all your attention to the doctor's report. It's okay to receive his report. It's okay to do certain things he says to do. But when he says God can't heal you, don't listen to that. God can heal you. God has healed you. If you're a Christian, you already healed inside. You're already healed in the spirit realm. Now you've got to get it manifested in this physical realm. Okay? And be not conformed to this world, but be ye transformed by the renewing of your mind. See, he said, I desire you to, above all things, to prosper and be in health, even as your soul prospers. Well, this is prospering your soul. Renewing your mind is prospering your soul. Same thing, renewing your mind. That you may prove or test and prove out what is that good and acceptable and perfect will of God. The good and acceptable and perfect will of God. Well, what is the good and acceptable and perfect will of God? He wants you to have plenty of what you need. I want you to prosper, and he wants you healthy, to be in health. That's the good and perfect will of God. Now, that's not all. He wants you to live holy and all these other things too. But we know that much. He wants you to have your needs met and have your bills paid and have plenty left over to share with others when they need it. Amen? Amen? Okay, so that's good news, isn't it?
1: Yes.
0: Now, we talked about the image or imagination that the Hebrew nation had, and I made a mistake. You know, sometimes you don't catch it, and you guys don't catch it either. I'll say something, and we're talking about something, and you know, the Hebrew nation left Egypt. Went out in the wilderness, and God, through Moses, got them to the Red Sea, and he brought them to the Promised Land. And last time I said something about when the Hebrew nation left Israel. Now they left Egypt, going toward future Israel, the land of Israel. But when Israel left Egypt, the nation of Israel left Egypt, anyway. They went to the Promised Land and they went in to spy it all out. But 10 of the 12 spies came out and said, "We look like grasshoppers." They had a grasshopper image of themselves. They thought they couldn't take the land. They didn't see themselves as conquerors. They didn't see themselves as more than conquerors. Now, the New Testament says we're more than conquerors through him who loved us and gave himself for us, right? But they saw themselves as grasshoppers, except Caleb and Joshua. They saw themselves as conquerors, lions of the tribe of Judah. They thought they could go take it. And they did eventually. After 40 years of having to roam in the wilderness, and all the unbelievers died off, they took the land. So don't have a grasshopper image of yourself. And don't have a sick image of yourself. Have a healed image of yourself. Amen?
1: Amen.
0: I see me as healed,
1: yes.
0: Healed and whole.
1: Amen.
0: I see me as healed, healed and strong.
1: Yes.
0: I call those things that be not as though they were. I call myself healed because God calls me healed. And that will change the physical facts. All right? Now, remember Abraham and Sarah? Who against hope, believed in hope. Against the doctor's report, they believed God's report. That you can have a child, a miracle child. And God changed their name to help them believe. It's like we said, you're now healed, boy. You're healed, man. You follow me?
1: Yes.
0: You're healed, girl, right? I'm healed, you're healed, right? I'm not poor boy, I'm wealthy boy.
1: Yes, amen.
0: Amen?
1: Amen.
0: So I want to call myself what God says. You know, you've heard people talk about that. You know, they make a joke, you know, I'm just an old poor boy. No, you're not. Don't talk like that. God's will for you is to have plenty. Yes. I don't talk like that. Amen?
1: Yes.
0: See, money's not a problem. Say it.
1: Money is not a problem.
0: Money is not a problem.
1: Money is not a problem.
0: Money is not a problem.
1: Money is not a problem.
0: My father.
1: My father.
0: Owns the cattle on 1,000 hills.
1: Owns the cattle on 1,000 hills.
0: Hallelujah.
1: Hallelujah.
0: And money is not a problem.
1: And money is not a problem.
0: Hallelujah.
1: Amen.
0: See?
1: Amen.
0: See? And I'm a child of the King. Amen. Now, so we have to, against natural hope, believe in God's hope. Now remember, hope is a blueprint. Hope paints the picture of what God wants. So when you read this Bible, you get pictures of hope. You remember all the healing scriptures we gave you? We gave you handouts with the healing scriptures. As you read them, it will create a hope, a blueprint in your mind. Okay? You have to have hope, the blueprint, to focus your faith on it. The construction, the house construction crew has to have a blueprint to focus their energy to build that house, their faith on, to build it. With no blueprint, you don't get a house. With no word of God, you don't get healing. All right? You may have all of the lumber in the yard there on the, you may go to a job site, you got all the concrete blocks, you got all the lumber, you got all the shingles, you got all the electrical equipment and all the plumbing supplies. You got a concrete truck backed up there waiting to pour some foundations. But until you get the blueprints and see where to pour it and to do what, you don't have a house, right? Well, until you put the word of God in your spirit, you don't have a blueprint to believe for your healing. So hope is your blueprint. So against the natural hope, Abraham and Sarah believed in God's hope, and it got them a child. Changed their names from Abram to Abraham, to Sarah out of Sarah, and got them changed. Right? Remember that?
1: Yes.
0: I went through all that. Now, we're creating the proper image that God has for you. Now, go now to Genesis 22. Genesis 22, we're going to read a little scripture here. And Sister Pam is going to help us read here. Genesis chapter 22, first book of your Bible. We say that because we have new people come in, and sometimes people are not as familiar with the word as others. Genesis chapter 22, and that's going to be a pew page 18 in the Old Testament. Genesis 22, we'll start with verse 1. And it came to pass. All right? Pick up there with sister, okay?
1: And it came to pass after these things.
0: Hold on 1 second. Can you bring her up just a little on her volume, please, sir? And it came to pass. Okay?
1: And it came to pass after these things that God did tempt Abraham and said unto him.
0: All right, now the word tempt there is not a temptation of evil. That's a word test. God is testing Abraham to see what he's going to say or do. It came to pass that after these things, God did. Now, you want to circle that maybe if that's your Bible and write in the word test somewhere and put a line over there. God did test Abraham because the Bible says God does not tempt anybody with evil, neither can he tempt anyone with evil. James, right, says that in James. So you want to make sure we understand that means test. Okay, so God did test Abraham, okay, and he said to him what?
1: Abraham, and he said, Behold, here I am. And he said, Take now thy son, thine only son Isaac, whom thou lovest, and get thee into the land of Moriah, and offer him there for a burnt offering upon one of the mountains which I will tell thee of.
0: So he's going, Do you take your son and burn your son on an altar for me? Wow, that's quite a test, isn't it? Keep coming.
1: And Abraham rose up early in the morning and saddled his ass and took two of his young men with him and Isaac his son and clave the wood for the burnt offering and rose up and went unto the place of which God had told him. Then on the third day, Abraham lifted up his eyes and saw the place afar off. And Abraham said unto his young men, Abide ye here with the ass, and I and the lad will go yonder and worship and come again to you.
0: Oh, now notice, God's already told him, go up there and I want you to offer your son on a sacrifice and burn him. But notice what Abraham tells his helpers. I and the lad will go yonder and worship and come again to you. Now, how is Abraham going to go kill his son and burn him on an altar for God, and then how's he and his son going to come back? How can that be? Well, you don't know it from the Old Testament, but over in the New Testament, it tells you what happened. But I'm going to hold it till later. I'm not going to tell you right now until we get done reading. In the New Testament, it tells you what he thought and what he saw. All right? So he said, I and the lad will go yonder and worship and come again to you. All right, verse 6.
1: And Abraham took the wood of the burnt offering and laid it upon Isaac his son. And he took the fire in his hand and a knife, and they went, both of them together. And Isaac spake unto Abraham his father and said, My father. And he said, Here am I, my son. And he said, Behold the fire and the wood, but where is the lamb for a burnt offering? And Abraham said, My son, God will provide himself a lamb for a burnt offering. So they went, both of them together.
0: God's going to provide for it. Yeah, it's going to be you. Maybe. All right, let's see. Keep reading.
1: And they came to the place which God had told him of. And Abraham built an altar there and laid the wood in order and bound Isaac his son and laid him on the altar upon the wood.
0: Can you imagine the conversation he had with his son? He supposed to, and his son was obedient to him to let him tie him up. Okay, go ahead.
1: And Abraham stretched forth his hand and took the knife to slay his son. And the angel of the Lord called unto him out of heaven and said, Abraham, Abraham. And he said, Here am I. And he said, Lay not thine hand upon the lad, neither do thou anything unto him. For now I know that thou fearest God, seeing thou hast not withheld thy son, thine only son, from me.
0: See, he tested Abraham, and Abraham passed the test. All right, keep coming.
1: And Abraham lifted up his eyes and looked, and behold, behind him a ram caught in a thicket by his horns. And Abraham went and took the ram and offered him up for a burnt offering in the stead of his son. And Abraham called the name of that place Jehovah Jireh, as it is said to this day, in the mount of the Lord it shall be seen.
0: Jehovah Jireh. Now that has a couple meanings. It means the Lord will provide, and just the Lord will. The Lord will, dot, dot, dot, the Lord will provide, or the Lord who provides. Jehovah Jireh, my provider. His grace is sufficient for me. My provider, okay? Jehovah Jireh. All right? And the angel of the Lord called unto Abraham out of heaven the second time and said, By myself have I sworn, saith the Lord, for because you have done this thing and have not withheld your son, your only son, that in blessing I will bless you. This comes part of our Abrahamic blessing, folks. And in multiplying, I will multiply thy seed as the stars of heaven and as the sand which is upon the seashore. And thy seed shall possess the gate of his enemies. And in thy seed, your children, in thy seed shall all the nations of the earth be blessed because thou hast obeyed my voice. Amen. Now, in Hebrews, go in the New Testament, go way in the back of your Bible to page 210. To Hebrews chapter 11 and verse 17. Oh, praise God. We are creating the proper image that God has of you. Believing God over the circumstances. Believing God over what the doctor says, you're going to believe the word of God. It says you're healed. Amen?
1: Amen. Amen.
0: Amen. Now, at page 210, Hebrews 11, 17. Now, this is what happened. This tells you, see, the New Testament tells you what Abraham understood. It says, by faith, Abraham, when he was tried or tested, Hebrews 11:17. Are we there?
2: Yes.
0: Lick your fingers. Hebrews 11:17. You need to see this. Hebrews 11:17. It says, by faith, Abraham, when he was tried, he offered up Isaac. And Abraham had received the promises. He offered up his only begotten son. By faith, Abraham, when he was tried, offered up Isaac, and he that had received the promises offered up his only begotten son, of whom it was said that in Isaac shall thy seed be called. Notice this phrase. Accounting that God was able to raise him up, even from the dead. From whence also he received him in a figure.
2: Yes.
0: Or an imagination or an image. Abraham accounted God was able to raise him up. He said, if I go up there, see, let me explain something to you. Listen, just listen to this. In Genesis 12, 2 and 3, in Genesis 17, 5 through 9, and Genesis 15, 16, 17, Genesis 19, and Genesis 21, and Genesis 18, 18. All those places, God had already told him, I'm going to bless the world through your children, through your family. Okay? God had already proven to him that he's a faithful God. We saw that last time. He told Sarah, at the right time, Sarah had that boy, Isaac. And she talked about laughter. You listen to last week's CD. You got it, don't you? All right? So God had told him 1, 2, 3, 4, 5, 6, 7, 8 times recorded in Scripture, the whole earth is going to be blessed by your child and by your family. So if God's going to kill his son and burn him and that's going to be the end of it, then God would have to be a liar. He wouldn't bless the world through his family, would he? So Abraham said, wow, now God has promised me this, all this. He's already proved himself faithful. He's a faithful God. He can't lie. And he can't lie. It's impossible for God to lie. So if I kill my boy and I burn him, it says here, he accounted that God was able to raise him up. God could raise his boy up out of the ashes.
2: Yes.
0: Yes.
2: Amen.
0: Even from the dead. Huh?
2: Amen.
0: Verse 19, accounting that God was able to raise him up even from the dead, from whence also he received him in a figure. Abraham received his son raised from the dead. He actually had a vision in his mind from the promises of God that God raised that boy right up out of the ashes and he stood up there brand new again. So God saw what he was thinking. He saw that Abraham saw that vision. And that's why Abraham told his helpers back there with the held the animals, the son and I, my son and I go up there and worship and we'll come back to you. We will both come back to you.
2: Amen.
0: Because he had already settled it before he went up there that if I cut his throat and burn him, God's going to raise him up from the dead. Is that the faith of Abraham?
2: Amen. Yes.
0: That's some faith?
2: Yes, yes.
0: And
2: Amen.
0: He is your faith father. He is our faith father because the Bible says if you belong to Jesus, then we are also Abraham's children. And we get heirs to the same promise that he got. Remember, we just read over there in Genesis, we read that they said... The angel said to him, God sent the angel to say, that in blessing I will bless you. And in multiplying I will multiply your seed as the stars of heaven. That includes us. We're part of his seed. And as the sand which is on the seashore. And your seed will possess the gate of his enemies. And in your seed shall all nations of the earth be blessed. because you've obeyed my voice. So he's saying, I am going to bless the whole world, to everybody in the world that will accept Jesus as Lord. See? He's blessing them right now through the Hebrew nation, but also not just those that are of the natural seed, but those that are of Jesus. And in the end, all those Jews in Israel, they got to get saved if they're going to go to heaven. Every one of them. Those that don't go to heaven, they won't make it. Those that don't get saved, I mean, won't go to heaven. So that's why. So we are the ones that accept Jesus as Messiah are the ones that are going to bless the whole world. And God saw that with Abraham now. So that same God is the one that says, by the stripes of Jesus, you were healed.
2: Yes. Yes.
0: He said it in Isaiah 53,
2: yes.
0: 700 years before Jesus came. See, he spoke. That's calling those things that be not as though they already were. Can you see that?
2: Yes. Yes.
0: So this is known as a portion of the great faith of Abraham. Originally, he had faith to leave his home country and follow God, not knowing where he was going. Then he had faith for a child when he was 99 years old and his wife was 90. When they never had children. But he got his child by faith. Now he has to trust and believe that God will raise his son from the ashes of a sacrifice back to an unharmed normal human being who can father children. What great faith. And he is our father of faith as far as humans are concerned.
2: Amen.
0: And praise God, we are his children also. So among the many great images that the Bible paints of us by the Holy Spirit is the image of our being healed and strong while we live and serve him on this earth. And therefore, you got that song by Brother Keith Moore. Jesus is my healer. I see me as healed. The anointing is working in me. Amen?
2: Amen.
0: So your new image of being healed, of being the healed and not the sick, it comes straight from God's healing promises. See? Seeing yourself healed, well and strong and prosperous in every way, as you meditate on the healing scriptures, that's the image God has of you. That's the image God has of you, his beloved child. God is creating an image inside of us of what he sees us as. And somebody say amen.
2: Amen.
0: And for we walk by faith and not by sight. Let us all stand. We walk by faith and not by sight. Hallelujah. Somebody say, I see myself healed.
1: I see myself healed.
0: Healed and strong.
1: Healed and strong.
0: I see myself healed.
1: I see myself healed.
0: Healed and whole.
1: Healed and whole.
0: See, I depend on the Word of God.
1: I depend on the Word of God.
0: To create the image.
1: To create the image.
0: Of myself.
1: Of myself.
0: That God has of me.
1: That God has of me.
0: I get the imagination of myself from.
1: I get the imagination of myself from.
0: From God's holy word.
1: From God's holy word.
0: Which is the truth.
1: Which is the truth.
0: A negative doctor's diagnosis.
1: A negative doctor's diagnosis.
0: May be a fact.
1: May be a fact.
0: But the word of God.
1: But the word of God.
0: Is biblical truth.
1: Is biblical truth.
0: And biblical truth.
1: And biblical truth.
0: Can change natural facts.
1: Can change natural facts.
0: Biblical truth in my spirit.
1: Biblical truth in my spirit.
0: When I speak it.
1: When I speak it.
0: It releases.
1: It releases.
0: God's healing power.
1: God's healing power.
0: His anointing.
1: His anointing.
0: Throughout my body.
1: Throughout my body.
0: The anointing is working in me.
1: The anointing is working in me.
0: The anointing is working in me.
1: The anointing is working in me.
0: I see myself healed.
1: I see myself healed.
0: I see myself strong.
1: I see myself strong.
0: In Christ Jesus.
1: In Christ Jesus.
0: By the stripes of Jesus.
1: By the stripes of Jesus.
0: I was healed.
1: I was healed.
0: And if I was.
1: And if I was.
0: And I was.
1: And I was.
0: I'm healed now.
1: I'm healed now.
0: Thank you, Jesus.
1: Thank you, Jesus.
0: For being my healer.
1: For being my healer.
0: I'm creating. A proper image.
1: A proper image.
0: Of my being healed and strong.
1: Of my being healed and strong.
0: Based on the truths.
1: Based on the truths.
0: Of God's holy word.
1: Of God's holy word.
0: In Jesus' mighty name.
1: In Jesus' mighty name.
0: I see myself healed.
1: I see myself healed.
0: And made whole.
1: And made whole.
0: Hallelujah.
1: Hallelujah.
0: Glory to God.

0: Praise the Lord, and thank you for listening to the Joy Christian Center broadcast. This is Pastor Lorraine LaGates. 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
1: If you have yet to receive Jesus as your Lord, or if you need to repent and ask for forgiveness for anything, just pray this prayer. 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Thank you, Lord. In Jesus' name, amen.
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0: Again, thank you for joining us, and know that God loves you, and
2: Jesus is Lord.

know, the Word of God is so plain. Jesus came. He said, I have come that they might have and enjoy life more abundantly. And the Word says in Ephesians 3 that His intent was that even the principalities and powers in heavenly places might be made known by the church, the manifold wisdom of God, according to His eternal purpose, which He purposed in Christ Jesus our Lord. And in Him we have boldness and access with confidence by faith of Him. He came to provide more than enough, and then He brought the faith with which to do it. He's the author. He is the finisher of our faith. And then He comes along and He says, my whole purpose in this thing is to grant you, according to the riches of my glory, to be strengthened with might by my Spirit in your inner man, that I may dwell in your heart by faith, that you, being rooted and grounded in love, may be able to comprehend with all of my people what is the breadth, the length, the depth, and the height, and to know the love of my anointing, which passes all knowledge.

0: Enough? Oh yeah, he's enough. But he's more than enough. He's Jesus. He's Lord. Ah, but he's God.
1: WIZS, Henderson.

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I am your host, Robert Wright, filling in today for Elder Gibbs.

0: night you don't talk about Jesus.
1: That's right.
0: When you wake up in the morning, before you go out to bed, tell your nephew, tell your grandson, tell your brother, tell somebody about Jesus.
1: Yes, Lord. Yes, Lord. Thank you, Jesus.
0: Amen. I know you know everything. See, we can talk to our grandchildren. We can talk to our children. And sometimes these children, they think they know everything. But see, let me tell you something. Don't let that discourage you. Tell them what you need them to know.
2: That's right.
0: Because let me tell you what's going to happen. See, one day they're going to be out there on their own.
1: Yes.
0: And one day they're going to wonder what's going on.
3: Yes.
0: And see, but when they know who God is, when they know who Jesus is, they don't know that Jesus can be with them on the college campus.
1: Yes.
0: Jesus can be with them in the dormitory.
1: Come on, yes.
0: Jesus can be with them in the high pit of walls. It doesn't matter. Jesus will be with them. But if they don't know Jesus, how are they going to know they have someone they can count on?
1: That's right.
0: I don't get upset. I tell my children what they need to do. But see, mine's grown now.
3: Yeah.
0: But guess what? Our mama gonna still tell them what they need to do.
1: That's right.
0: Huh? I don't stop my dad. Yeah. And they say, yeah, I need you to ever say. I'm not stopping. One child, I'm ready to stop. Let me be honest with you. Because my old self come out sometimes. I just want to kind of like choke them.
1: Yes. That's right.
0: I'm being real about my children.
2: That's
0: sometimes, every now and then, I want to sit just Jesus if he wants it. But see, I know I got to pray for him.
2: That's right.
0: I got to pray for him.
2: Amen.
0: Huh? Come on, somebody.
2: That's right.
0: All right. Listen, Jesus steps in so many areas of our lives.
2: That's right.
0: He steps in when you have don't have enough money.
1: That's yes, right. He will.
0: He'll step in when you don't know where the next meal coming from.
1: Yeah.
0: Jesus will step in when your children behind through the wall.
3: Yeah.
0: He'll step in when you don't know how you're going to put one foot in front of the other. Jesus will step in when you don't know where your next paycheck coming from. Jesus will step in wherever you need him to step in to. And you put all your trust and all that on the in your life right now, just turn it over to him and live for him.
1: Yeah.
0: I guarantee you, he will work it out.
1: Yes, he will. Yes.
0: Let me tell y'all something.
1: Yeah.
0: I've been to the place, Miss, I have been to the place where we didn't even have a car to drive. But guess what? God made a way for us to get wherever we need to go.
1: Yeah.
0: And then when he started blessing us, only God can give us.
1: That's right.
0: He gave us everything we need and more.
3: I'm telling
0: you, we all gonna go through some trials. We all gonna go through some situations.
1: That's right.
0: But honey, Jesus, that man that died on that cross for us, honey, we don't have nothing to worry about. All we have to do is get a hold of him. Oh, Lord, I don't care how bad they seem. I don't care how hopeless it may look, but when you call on that name, when you call on that name, Jesus.
2: Amen. Tell it.
1: Amen. Powerful.
0: Listen, young people.
1: Powerful.
0: Your parents, your grandparents know the Lord.
1: Mm.
0: See, that's good. We know it. But see, you can't go off what grandma and
1: that's right.
0: Know.
1: Amen. Amen.
0: Y'all, let me make this plain to my young people.
1: Mm.
0: You can't go and say, Jesus, that's my mama. No.
1: Mm-hmm.
0: Come help me. You got to know.

0: Jesus for yourself.
1: Amen.
0: You gotta accept Jesus for yourself.
1: Yes.
0: We can talk to y'all all day long about Jesus. And y'all learning from it. But if you don't know him for yourself,
2: That's right.
0: You got to know him for yourself.
2: Got to know.
0: I don't care. Let me tell you something. Because one day, you're going to leave this world.
1: Yes.
0: And if you haven't got your life right then, it's too late.
1: That's right.
0: You're going to be filled with something.
1: Yes.
0: See, we live in a time now that I'm not too much on preaching on blessings, because if you're saved and sanctified and filled with the Holy Ghost, you're supposed to know
1: about
0: something.
1: Yes.
0: But see, I'm talking about somebody who's not living like they're supposed to. Somebody who don't know the Lord.
1: Yes.
0: It's time for us to let the people know who Jesus is.
1: That's right. That's right. Thank you, Lord.
3: Amen.
0: Jesus said, "Ye shall be witnesses."
1: Yes.
0: Huh?
4: That's right.
0: And let me tell y'all something about a witness in the courtroom. A witness can't get on the stand and say, "Well, I heard."
2: Right.
1: Come on, man.
0: I heard. That they ain't gonna accept
1: that. Have your way.
0: But when you can go to somebody and say, "I know what I know. I know what I know. I know what happened on this day." See, I don't have to tell nobody. I know. I heard him. I know him for myself.
1: Yes.
0: I know him for myself.
1: Yes.
0: When I should have been dead and gone long time ago. Yes. I know him for myself. When one Friday night, dead out of service, but I got up and God took a hold of me and Jesus saved my soul. Yes. One Friday night, 1991,
1: yes.
0: God saved me. Yes. And let me tell you something. I don't have to go ask you about Jesus. I know him for myself.
2: Yes.
0: See, we got to pray, y'all.
1: Yes.
0: And we got to pray for our young people.
1: Yes.
0: We got to pray for them because they go through a lot.
1: Yes.
0: They got a lot going on.
1: Yes.
0: There's things going on in this world, see, we didn't have to deal with.
1: Right.
0: See, in our time when we was out there, we weren't scared of getting shot. We weren't scared of none of that.
1: Right.
0: I'm almost sometimes scared to go to Walmart if I don't pray right.
1: Absolutely.
2: All right, go ahead.
1: Yeah.
0: It's a different time we live in, y'all.
1: Amen. Amen.
0: And you better be careful of the places you go.
1: Better be.
0: Because now, they don't just shoot in clubs. They shoot in church.
1: Everywhere.
0: They shoot in school.
1: Everywhere.
0: Huh? They shoot wherever they want to.
2: Right. Everywhere.
0: So if you don't know the Lord, and one of them boys hit you, we're going to feel sorry for you.
1: Yeah.
0: But guess what? We can't save you.
1: Can't do it. Can't do it.
4: Man.
2: Amen.
0: Time is running out.
1: Yeah.
0: It's running out. If y'all paying attention to how things going in the government, time is running out.
1: Time is running out.
0: You gotta have confidence and faith that God's gonna take care of you. I don't depend on the government taking care of me. Not the one sitting in the White House. My hope is built on nothing less but Jesus' blood and his righteousness. That's what my hope lies.
4: Thank you, Lord.
0: Let me tell you something. Jesus is the answer.
1: Yes, he is.
0: To everything you need.
1: Yes,
0: he is. He's the answer, y'all.
1: Yes.
0: Do y'all hear what I'm trying to tell y'all? He's the answer.
1: Yes, he is.
0: Huh?
2: That's right.
0: See, but there's a mindset that we have to get in.
1: Uh-huh.
0: See, we got to get in a place where we don't just worry about ourselves.
4: That's right. That's
0: don't just worry about our children.
1: Uh-huh.
0: Honey, somebody else got some children that's
2: right.
0: That
1: yeah.
0: need help.
1: That's right.
0: We got to pray for all children.
1: All children.
0: Huh? Because let me tell you something. Let me tell you something else. I'm not gonna put it all on young folks, because we got some young mothers and fathers out here that act like they still children, and that they can't teach their children nothing if they don't know nothing. So they think they got a long life to live, and while the children coming up and raising themselves, we out here having a good time.
1: That's right.
0: Come on. I see so many children, so many young children. I call lot of children. They still got a baby on their side. Looks like they ain't out of high school yet. And the mama, their mama at home, I don't know what they're doing. I don't know what the daddy doing. But listen, if you got a child, by this time you can bring it on in.
4: Yeah.
0: So you can bring your child up in the way of the Lord. So you won't have, maybe you won't have the problems that some of the others have. Because it's to a time out. They don't self saying, I don't care how old you are, how young you are. When Jesus gets ready for you, nothing can stop that.
4: Nothing.
0: Nothing can stop that. So it's time, if we're going to ever talk to our children, the time is now.
4: It's now.
0: If we're ever going to talk to our loved ones, the time is now.
4: Yeah.
0: Y'all hear what I'm saying?
3: Amen.
0: Amen. Amen. Amen. Amen. Listen. Jesus told in the word that we're supposed to go to the utmost part of the earth.
4: Yes.
0: We're supposed to, how he told the disciples, go into Judea,
4: yeah.
0: Go into Samaria, mm-hmm. And the utmost parts of the earth.
2: Yeah.
0: Go to the homeless.
2: Yeah.
0: I'm going to put it in my way. You got, sometimes you got to talk to the homeless.
4: Yeah.
0: Sometimes you got to talk to the homosexuals.
4: Yeah.
0: Sometimes you got to talk to the adulterers.
4: Yeah.
0: You got to talk to the drinkers.
4: Got to do it.
0: You got to talk to the drug addicts.
4: Yeah.
0: See, we just can't stand out of the perfect world up in here and say, oh, we got to turn. My way, and compel them to come in. How do you think they gonna hear anything? If they don't, nobody tell them that they are welcome into church. How do you think they don't come away from among all the stuff that they are in? If you don't break it down to them and say, I know a man.
2: All right.
0: I know a
4: that's
0: man.
4: Right.
2: Yes.
0: I know a man.
2: Yes. That's right.
0: Yes. See. The pastors can't preach and nobody's not in here.
4: That's right.
0: They up here trying to preach.
4: Uh-huh.
0: It's our job to compel people to come in.
4: That's right.
0: If you want to see people saved like you say you do, then you got to get out of that comfort zone. And you got to go out to some uncomfortable people.
4: Yes.
0: That you're not used to hanging around.
4: That's right.
0: We got to understand that God is with us.
4: Yes.
0: See, wherever he turns us to carry the gospel, he's going to be with us.
2: Yeah.
0: But let me tell y'all something. I'm happy every Sunday. I get up on Sunday morning and come into the house of the Lord.
4: Amen.
0: And celebrate with my sisters.
4: Amen.
0: And brothers.
4: Amen.
0: But honey, let me tell you something. I have to do something more than celebrate with y'all on Sunday. When I go out on Monday, I'm throwing out the word.
4: Yes.
0: When I'm Tuesday, I'm throwing out the word. All week long, I'm throwing out the word. On Sunday morning, even, I'm throwing out the word.
2: Amen.
0: Because God has told me we are living in the last time.
2: Yeah.
0: And whatever God has for you to do, please do it. Please do it.
4: Amen.
0: We serve the mighty God.
4: That's right.
0: We serve the Prince of Peace.
2: Oh, yes.
0: Yes. Our Heavenly Father.
2: Oh, yeah.
0: We thank God.
4: Amen.
0: We thank God.
2: Yes.
0: Let me tell you something. I don't care what you're going through today.
4: Amen.
0: I don't care what you're going through.
2: Yes.
0: You ought to look back over your life and see where God has brought you from. And the reason the devil can get us down so much is we don't look back over our lives and see what God has already brought us out of. I'm telling somebody today, I have so much that I can tell you that God has brought me out of. I don't have no time to hold up time and tell those sad stories because my father owns the universe.
4: Yes.
0: And anything that I got to go through, he's going to bring me out.
4: Yes.
0: I don't know about y'all. I'm not going to waste any more time worrying about things. I can't even control.
4: Yes. That's right.
2: Amen.
4: Thank you, Lord.
0: Jesus. All you have to do is communicate with God.
2: Amen.
0: All you have to is tell God all about your problems. But what we want to do, we want to go bed and complain.
4: Yes.
0: We want to say, God, why me? Why not you?
4: Yeah.
2: That's right.
3: Amen.
0: Many are the afflictions of the righteous, but the Lord delivers us out of them all. How dare you sit back and complain when God has already told you. You don't have to go through the pain.
4: Yeah.
0: You are complaining. God get them out of Egypt.
1: Yeah.
0: They go through a little rough time.
1: Uh-huh.
0: They ready to turn back and go let them, and go back to the devil.
1: Yeah.
0: Talking about when we was in Egypt, we had plenty to eat. You waited till they told you to eat. See, we delusional sometimes. We go through things and then we look back. Oh, when I was out there in the world, I had plenty of money. Uh-huh. Yeah, okay. How did that work for you?
4: That's right. Tell it.
0: Looking back over what you used to be.
1: That's right.
0: Over what you used to do.
1: Amen.
0: I used to be and used to do a lot of things, but I tell you one thing, I ain't looking back.
1: Amen. That's right. Amen. That's your way.
0: Amen. Uh-uh, can't look back.
2: That's right.
0: See, it's time for us to do what God's called us to. I heard Pearl said, we all got something to do.
1: That's right.
0: Whatever your hands see to do,
1: hey,
0: do it. God has, let me tell y'all something. In case somebody don't know this, God has given each and every one of us at least one gift.
1: That's right.
0: So if you're not working in your gift, you need to ask God, God, what is the gift that you give me?
1: Amen.
0: Every believer has one gift. At least.
1: Amen.
0: Some have more than one.
1: Amen.
0: But everyone has at least one. If you sit and tell somebody you don't know what you're supposed to be doing in the house of the Lord and God's kingdom,

0: Jesus, y'all. Hey, don't let nobody steal your joy all the time. Let me say this. You know what you're capable of doing.
1: Amen.
0: I can't tell you what you're capable of doing.
1: Amen.
0: But you know.
1: That's right.
0: And you do what you can do.
1: That's right.
0: Don't ever try to compare yourself to somebody else.
1: That's right.
0: You do what you can do. Don't worry about nobody else or what they say.
1: Right.
0: You do what you can do.
1: Right.
0: I personally don't care what you think of me, really.
1: That's right.
0: Because I have overcome all that.
1: That's right.
0: All I'm going to do is what God has called me to do.
1: Amen.
0: And if I don't feel like I want to or need to do it, forgive me, but I'm not doing it.
1: Amen.
0: Because I'll be led by God.
1: Amen.
0: And God didn't make all of us the same. You may like one thing.
2: Because
0: y'all wouldn't be doing nothing. Can I be real with you? Oh, no, I'm just real. Can I just be real?
1: Yeah, be
0: I'm
1: real.
0: Just real.
1: Yeah.
0: Some of the stuff, the full stuff off the church, I don't care that. But I try to participate.
1: Right.
0: Because I try to stay in unity.
1: Yeah.
0: But if truth be told, just give me some revivals. I can have a revival every week and be happy.
1: Uh-huh.
0: But the other stuff, I'm gonna join in.
2: That's all I'm gonna say.
0: But God is real.
1: Yeah, he is.
0: He's real in my life.
3: So,
0: I hope he's real in your life.
1: Yeah.
0: And I'm gonna tell you something. You can't be God given. But running when Jesus said, go out and be witnesses, not unto you, but be witnesses unto him.
1: Amen.
0: That's what I'm talking about. Y'all give God a holy praise. Praise the Lord. Praise the Lord. Praise the Lord. Praise the Lord. Praise the Lord. Praise the Lord. Praise the Lord. Praise the Lord. Let the glory of God come into this place. Hallelujah. He's worthy. He's worthy. He's worthy. He's worthy. He's worthy. Hallelujah. He's worthy. He's worthy. Hallelujah! Hallelujah! Hallelujah! Hallelujah! Hallelujah! Hallelujah! Listen, God is good. I see everybody in here standing up. What a blessing. What a blessing. I tell you what I want y'all to do. I want everybody to be evangelist, make her. And I want you to walk around here and meet me back here at the altar, telling God that I am

0: able and willing to do what you called me to do. Yeah. I am able, Lord, and willing to do what you called me to do. And I'm going to do it to the best of my ability. I want to do what you called me to do, oh God. I want to do what you called me to do, oh God. Help me, Lord, to be obedient. Help me, Lord. I want to do what you called me to do. I want to be obedient to you, Lord. I'm pleading to you today, oh God. I want to do what you called me to do.
1: Amen.
0: That's my gift.
1: Amen.
0: It can't nobody take from me.
1: Amen.
0: Can't nobody take that from me. So I give God all honor and praise. But whatever you do, if you don't know the gift, know the God, Lord, what do you have for me?
1: Amen.
0: And he will give it to you.
1: Amen.
0: Now hear me.
1: Amen.
0: Let's go into the word of prayer.
2: Yes, Lord.
0: Father, we thank you on today. We thank you for every heart in this building. Now, Lord, I'm saying a special prayer today. Lord, I'm asking you to get a hold of all of us. Lord, put us in our gift.
2: Yes,
0: and let us go to work. Lord, whatever we can do, Lord, give us the strength to do what you have called us to do. We want to see this. We want to see this church grow. We want to see this church stay in unity. We want to see this church grow. And Lord, I believe that you are doing, you've been doing so far, but I know you got so much more. But thank God, and I'm asking you right now, Lord, we're all going to offer today. Praying and asking you, Lord, to do the work.
3: 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Tune in next Sunday at 7:30 a.m. for another message from Elder Gloria Ragland. This has been a recorded message for your spiritual enrichment at this time. And coming up next, we have a request going out to Mr. Connell Jefferson, also to Miss Geneva Terry. And this is requested by your loving husband, Mr. John Terry.

Amen, amen. Glory be to God. Glory be to God. We thank and praise the Lord for birthdays, and we pray that God blesses you with many, many more in the name of Jesus. Glory to God. Hallelujah. Hallelujah. Want to thank everyone for your monetary donations, for your tithes, your offerings, however you've sown into the ministry. We thank and praise God for it. Amen, amen. Praying that God will return it 100-fold in Jesus' name. Glory be to God. Glory be to God. For those that would like to sow into the ministry, you can do so by sending your monetary donations to Blessed Trinity Ministries, P.O. Box 3241, Henderson, North Carolina, 27536, or you can send by way of Zelle or Apple Pay to a phone number 252-438-0397, or you can send by way of Cash App to MeCFG. Amen. Praise be the name of the Lord. Glory to God. Blessed Trinity Ministries will be hosting the Crusade Revival next month. Praise God, June 8th through the 12th. Amen, amen. Back here at Back to Eden. Glory to God, 475 Satterwhite Point Road. Blessed be the name of the Lord. We'll be starting nightly at 7 o'clock p.m. Crusade Revival, brothers and sisters. Our theme is Breaking Chains and Decreeing Hope. We'll have Elder Delilah Merrill from South Henderson Pentecostal Holiness Church, Elder Michael Williams from Flat Creek Missionary Baptist Church, Pastor Frank Terry from Ministries Outreach Tabernacle Church, Reverend Bobby Graham Jr., Blessed Trinity Ministries, and Pastor Will Titus, Kingdom Reclaiming Kingdom Ministries. Come on out, mark your calendars, brothers and sisters, June 8th through the 12th at 7 o'clock p.m. We are looking forward to a great outpouring of God's Holy Spirit, hallelujah, to save and to break chains and to decree hope into the hearts and the lives of His people. We thank and praise God for the privilege of being able to host this crucial crusade and revival. Amen, amen. So make plans. Tell your friends, your enemies, tell anybody. Hallelujah. Especially those that are not born again. Glory be to God. Hallelujah. Plant that seed in Jesus' name. Glory, glory. Hallelujah. Hallelujah. Let us pray. Most gracious and Heavenly Father, Lord, we come to you as humble as we know. God, we love you. We thank you. We praise you, dear God, for all that you have done and continue to do in our lives. God, we just magnify your name. Bless everybody listening in, their families, their homes. Bless the work that they're doing, dear God. Lord, we ask that you will heal those that stand in need of healing, and you will strengthen and encourage the body of believers in the name of Jesus. And most of all, God, we pray that you will save somebody that don't know you and the pardon of their sins. Draw them, God, to the Lord Jesus Christ. Hallelujah. In Jesus' name, have your way. Have your way, Lord. In Jesus' name, amen. Amen. Our scripture for the message, praise God, is 2 Timothy, amen, the first chapter and the first verse. Amen, amen. Praise be the name of the Lord. And it reads, and I'm going to read, amen, amen, the New International Version here. Glory be to God. Glory be to God. Amen, amen. Amen. I'm going to read, when I call to remembrance the genuine faith that is in you, which dwelt first in your grandmother Lois and your mother Eunice, and I am persuaded it is also in you. Therefore, I remind you to stir up the gift of God, which is in you through the laying on of my hands. Hallelujah. For God has not given me a spirit of fear, but of power and of love and of a sound mind. Lifting up that fifth verse. Glory be to God. Glory be to God. Amen. Amen. Amen. When I call to remembrance the genuine faith that's in you, which dwelt first in your grandmother Lois and your mother Eunice, and I am persuaded is in you also. I want to talk to you briefly this morning about a

0: spiritual, about the spiritual inheritance. Hallelujah and glory be to God. You know, the greatest gift that we as parents and grandparents can give to our children is the heritage of genuine faith. And I want you to think about this question, brothers and sisters. Amen. If you were standing on the threshold of eternity and looking back over your life, would you be able to see that your faith lives on in others, especially in your family members? Amen, amen. A question for you not to answer for me, but to answer for yourself and for you to ponder over. Now, in this letter, glory be to God, it is a personal correspondence from the Apostle Paul to his young protege, Timothy. Paul, in prison and near the end of his life, is imparting wisdom and encouragement to Timothy, who is facing the immense responsibility of leading a fledgling church. Amen. This verse is pivotal, highlighting the significance of faith and its transmission across generation. So this verse is a poignant reminder for all of us of the enduring power of a sincere faith handed down through the generations. I know many folk want to make sure that they leave their children some material inheritance, leave them some stuff, but I want us to know and understand that all of this stuff is going to still be here when we are gone. All of this stuff is well and good in its place. But I want us to know and understand that the spiritual inheritance that we leave for our family members is much more important than any material things you can ever leave. Amen. Glory be to God. Glory be to God. It calls for us, this verse calls for us to reflect on our own spiritual journey and the legacy we are creating for those who follow, and so we can inspire and nurture the next generation, fostering a community rooted in trust and devotion to God by living out our faith authentically and consistently. You see, we pass on our spiritual inheritance, brothers and sisters, by living out our faith with sincerity and authenticity, like the example of Timothy's grandmother, Lois, and mother, Eunice. We can leave a lasting impact on those around us, and I want you to know that you are leaving a lasting impact on them, especially on the next generation. But we want to do it by consistently demonstrating our beliefs through our actions and our words in Jesus Christ. Our dedication to our faith serves as a powerful testimony and inspiration for others to follow in our footsteps and continue the legacy of faith. If somebody is walking in your footsteps after you leave here, where would their footsteps lead them? Where would they end up? What is it telling them? What are you teaching them and showing them today? I want you to know that we can actively invest time and effort in teaching and mentoring others in spiritual matters, just as Lois and Eunice did with Timothy. We can help equip and empower others to grow in their own relationship with God by sharing our knowledge and our experiences through intentional discipleship and nurturing relationships. We can ensure that our spiritual inheritance is passed on and that the foundation of our faith is strengthened for future generations to come. Don't be worried about the next generation. Live the best life that you can to help them be equipped to face whatever comes up in their lives. Hallelujah. Glory be to God. Passing on our spiritual inheritance ultimately involves a combination of personal examples, intentional teaching, and investing in relationships. We can ensure that our spiritual legacy endures and continues to impact lives for years to come by embodying our beliefs, sharing our faith with others, and actively mentoring those who come after us. Think of faith, brothers and sisters, as passing a torch from your grandparents. It's your turn to keep that flame alive. Just as you commit to providing for your family's future, then please commit to nurturing their faith. Your ancestors, my ancestors, built a foundation, and it's now time for us to build on it. God is purposeful. Hallelujah, not only in our individual calling and gifts in this life, but also in the generations he sets us in. We are not only called to leave a mark on our own generation, but we are called to gather wisdom from those who are going and have gone on before us, and to lead, to guide, and to disciple the generations coming up behind us. Remember the character, glory be to God, of your godly mother, if you had one. Hallelujah. Remember Lois and Eunice. Hallelujah. Amen. They give us a fantastic example of what it means to love Christ sincerely. Hallelujah. Which in turn resulted in them passing on their faith to Timothy, who loved the Lord. Hallelujah. Glory be to God. Glory be to God. Hallelujah. Lois and Eunice were sincere in their faith in Christ Jesus, not just for who they were, but for the impact that they had by the way they chose to live their lives every day. So under the care of Timothy's mother and grandmother, he became a Christ follower. Hallelujah. Glory be to God. Glory be to God. So we too can become Christ followers. We can help those around us love the Lord with all their hearts, mind, and with all their strength. Hallelujah. Glory be to God. As Deuteronomy tells us that we've got to love God with all of our hearts and not lean unto our own understanding. Glory be to God. We're to love the Lord and to love others how God has loved us. Hallelujah. And glory be to God. So what's your inheritance? What are you leaving for your family? What are you going to tell them? What are they going to say about you when you're dead and gone? Hallelujah. Hallelujah. Are you helping them to live a life that's pleasing to Almighty God? Hallelujah. Glory be to God. Your inheritance means something. Spiritual inheritance. Be about God's business. Hallelujah. Hallelujah. Let your family, let them remember the work that you've done for the Lord. Hallelujah. Let them be about God's business. And you too.
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2: 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Thank you so much for listening to the broadcast. We always start our broadcast off by thanking you, and we're very appreciative for you listening to the broadcast. We thank you so much. Those who tell us that you do pray for the broadcast, we thank you so much for that. Our prayer is God would bless you for listening. If you do not know the Lord Jesus Christ as your personal Savior, that you would see the need to trust Him and invite Him to come into your heart and to save you. What a joy it would be whenever we get word that people has accepted Christ as Savior. And then what a joy it is to hear people say that they do listen to the broadcast and they pray for us and they go to church and they're faithful to church and they're thankful. I'm always thankful for that. I encourage people. I always tell people, whether it's on radio, in person, go to church, be faithful to church, get you a good church that preaches and teaches the Word of God, and don't be ashamed of the fact that you are a follower of the scripture, and you be faithful to church, and God will bless you for that. I'm convinced of that. Amen. And so I encourage you along that line. And I encourage you, if you would please, to witness, tell other people about the Lord Jesus Christ, and tell people what the Lord's done for you. And don't be afraid to give people gospel tracts, or to give them a piece of paper with some scripture wrote down on it, to tell them that, would you read this? I believe it'll help you. You know, what I'm trying to get you to see is we need to be a witness. We need to be a constant witness for the Lord. It's important that we do that, not just on Sunday, not just on Wednesday, not just during special meeting times, but always, always be a constant witness for the Lord. And pray for your food privately and publicly. Have a prayer time. Have a time to read God's word and discuss things with your family. It's important that we learn to do this. Amen. That testimony is tremendously important. Amen. You got your Bible today? I'd like for you to go with me to the book of John and chapter 5. The book of John and chapter 5. And I appreciate you for opening your Bible and reading along with us. And if you're unable to do that, I trust in that you will jot down the mentally make a note or physically make a note and come back and read it later. I believe it'll be a blessing to you if you do that. In the book of John in chapter 5, let's have a word of prayer. Father, we love you. We need your help again today. Lord, we dare not try to attempt anything by ourselves. We need your help. We ask you, Lord, to guide and direct and bless as we look into thy precious word. In Christ's name we pray. Amen. John chapter 5, and begin reading in verse number 1. And after this, there was a feast of the Jews, and Jesus went up to Jerusalem. And there at Jerusalem by the sheep market, a pool, which is called in Hebrew tongue Bethesda, having five porches. And though in these lay a great multitude of important folk, they were crippled people, of blind, halt, withered, waiting for the moving of the water. For an angel went down at certain season into the pool and troubled the water, and whosoever then first after the troubling of the water stepped in was made whole of whatsoever disease he had. And a certain man was there which had an infirmity 38 years. And when Jesus saw him lie and knew that he had been there a long time, in that case he said unto him, Wilt thou be made whole? And the important man answered and said, Sir, I have no man when the water is troubled to put me into the pool. But while I am coming, another steppeth down before me. And Jesus said unto him, Rise up, take up thy bed, and walk. And immediately the man was made whole and took up his bed and walked. On the same day was the Sabbath. And the Jews therefore said unto him that was cured, It is the Sabbath day. It is not lawful for thee to carry thy bed. And he answered them, and he said unto them, verse 11. He answered them, He that made me whole, the same said unto me, Take up thy bed and walk. Then Jesus then asked they him, What man is that that said unto him, Take up thy bed and walk? And he was healed, which not, or did not know, whom it was. For Jesus had conveyed himself away, a multitude being in that place. And afterward Jesus, finding him in the temple, said unto him, Behold, thou art made whole. Sin no more, lest a worse thing come upon thee. And the man departed and told the Jews that it was Jesus which had made him whole. And therefore did the Jews persecute Jesus and sought to slay him, because he had done these things on the Sabbath day. But Jesus answered them, My Father work hitherto, and I must work. So here, I guess we could, let's go back to the beginning and start with that. Here's the pool of Bethesda. There's been some controversies. Even back when I was in Bible school, my instructor and I had a little discussion about this. He seemed to think that troubling of the water was a gimmick. I said, but the Bible said an angel came down and went in the water. He seemed to think it might be a bad angel. I don't know if it's a bad angel, good angel. What I know was the Bible said that the water was troubled, an angel came and troubled the water, and those therein was healed. I accept the Bible as it is portrayed in the Bible. Amen. Verse 1, Jesus, so far here, these Jews were let me get it straight. Amen. Jesus had just finished something very important, and the Jews were so far away from God, this feast had lost its meaning altogether. It's the time of the feast, and they had just lost the meaning of that feast altogether. And then there's the pool here in his sight in verses 2, 3, and 4, if you're still with me. Now, there was in Jerusalem by the sheep market a pool, which is called in the Hebrew tongue Bethesda, having five porches. And these lay a great multitude of impotent folk, blind and halt and withered, waiting for the moving of the water. For an angel came down at a certain season into the pool and troubled the water, and whosoever then first after the trouble of the water stepped in was made whole by whatsoever disease he had. So here then we find the pool and where it's at. And the Bible says the sheep gate, it's near the temple. It's not far. It's structured five porches. These were gates that was let in places that they could get into the pool. And it's symbolic. In name, Bethesda means the house of grace there. So it was the pool is important, but yet don't let that occupy your mind, your time in such a way that you lose the meaning of everything else. Amen. So the pool is there, and it was important. It was important to the people. A certain season, there an angel came down and troubled the water, and there was a lot of sick folk there waiting. For when the water was trembling and the angel was in, then whosoever would step into the water or get into the water or be put into the water was made whole of the disease that which he had. That much the Bible says. We don't question that. Why? Because the Word of God says that. Said, you really believe somebody could be saved by getting into the water? Well, I believe somebody gets saved by wallowing in a mud hole. That's what the Lord told him to do. See, is obedience. Obedience. And these people had been taught that, and they had seen the evidence of it, and they did that, and they was pleased to do that. And many had a desire for that to happen to them. That much of the scripture we see, and we agree on verses 2, 3, and 4. And then we see the patient. In verse 5, we see here a certain man, he don't tell us what his name was, and there that had an infirmity 38 years. And this man, I don't even know what the infirmity was. It was 38 years, but he was disabled. He was not able to hardly help himself, and he needed someone to help him. His ailment, no doubt, he probably the worst one there, 38 years, because he had trouble himself getting about and doing what needed to be done. His acquaintances, in verse 7, the Bible says he had no man. He had no man to help him. What a sad fix to get in. David said in the Psalms, there's no one on my right, no one on my left that careth for my soul. Isn't it sad that people reach a stage in life when they look around, they really need help, and there's no one there to help them? Maybe over a long period of time, people had helped this man. Why? Because he had this ailment for 38 years, and he had got there to the pool. No doubt somebody had brought him and put there at the pool. He was there. But the problem was, whenever the troubling of the water was, and the angel troubled the water, he was not able to get in. Someone passed him and got in sooner. So the Bible says in verse 7, he just had no man. What a sad fix it is to reach a point where you've got no one to help you. Now, let's stop there for just a moment. This is a good place for Christians to open your mind, open your heart, and open your eyes. There's always someone you can help. There's always someone needs help. You may not be able to do everything for everyone you would like to do. You may not even be able to do sometimes what the people need or what they would like for you to do. But there's no reason that we shouldn't be helpers of God. Amen. I trust that you understand that. And one of the best ways to be a helper to God is to be friendly and be available if and when you possibly can when people need help. Then here was not only his ailment that he was probably the worst one there because he had had this infirmity for 38 years, and the fact that he had no one there to help him, no one stayed with him, at the pool. So his acquaintances that he just didn't have, and his attitude, often disappointed, but he still had hope. He was often disappointed because when he would try to get into the pool, someone else would step in ahead of him, and then here he was. He had to wait his chance again. He'd wait. That's the trouble with having infirmities, and you're not able to do for yourself. Sometimes people are by passion go on and do things, and they might even get the blessing that's really meant for you, and you stay there disappointed. But with all the disappointment, all the times that he had been there, and people had stepped around him, and people had bypassed him, and no one had enough compassion to help him, he still had hope. Why? Because he was still there. He was still there. He was still waiting on his opportunity to get into that pool. I look at that and I think with all the disappointment that come in his life, he still had hope. What a wonderful thing. I've met some Christians like that who this world didn't smile upon very well. They had an awful lot of difficulties along the way. Maybe some of it was self-inflicted. I don't know. We don't try not to judge people too harshly, but maybe some of it was self-inflicted. Maybe some of the problems they had, they brought upon themselves because of poor judgment, or bad habits, or something like that along the way. But we read them that they are still there, amen. So there's a lot of people that need help. So there's really no reason that a Christian couldn't find someone to help if they really had a desire to help someone. But this man's attitude is good to me. I like that as I read that. No doubt the times that he was disappointed and how he would have liked to have been the one to step inside of that pool, how he would like to have been healed of his ailments. But he was still there. He was still waiting for his opportunity. Maybe those that was able would soon be able to get gone, and he would be next in line, and he would have the time to get in the pool with his infirmity. I don't know what his infirmity was, but I do know he was lying at the pool, and I know he's unable to get himself in the water fast enough because others bypassed him, but yet he still had hope. What a joy. What a joy. Thank God for those laboring people and through all the disappointments they may go through, but they still have hope. Thank God for that. Amen. But not only is the pool there, and that's important, but not only is the patient there, and he is important, but then we see someone else there, and that's the physician. In verses 6, 7, and 8, still got your Bible open? Look at verse 6. But when Jesus saw him lie and knew that he had been now a long time in that case, he said unto him, Will I be made whole? And the impotent man answered him, Sir, I have no man. When the waters is troubled to put me into the pool, but while I am coming, another steppeth down before me. Jesus said unto him, Rise, take up thy bed and walk. Oh my, this physician here, this great physician here that comes onto the scene. Unannounced, observant, at the right place at the right time, Jesus sees him. Jesus realizes his problem. Why? Because Jesus' perception. You see, this physician that we're looking at is Jesus. Amen. He is the great physician. You do know that. He knows all. He moves all. He's the first. He's the mighty. He's the powerful. He moves all. He knows all. Then he moves this man first. First of what? Not to the first of the pool? No, but he gets Jesus' attention first. Why? Because of Jesus' perception. He knows he has been there a long time. He knows the problem. He looks at the man, he said, Wilt thou? You see, man must be willing. Man must be willing. You see, this is the thing about God that a lot of people don't understand. God don't force himself upon anyone. We must be willing. We must be willing. There's a certain responsibility that is given to man. We must be willing. God has made us in his image, true. But God made us with our own will, and we must be willing. If we want God to do something in our life, we must be willing. We must be willing to go to the blessing. We must be willing to go to the physician. We must be willing to go and do what God desires us to do. There's a lot of people that have family members that they won't save, but they're not willing to go to them and talk to them about Jesus. Isn't that something? How sad that is. Well, you're going to wait until at death's door? You're going to wait to where they are in a coma and they can't comprehend? Are you going to wait till they've already passed away and then weep and shed tears and say, I should have? Dear friend, now's the time to do it. Now, right now, that's the time to do it. Don't put it off too late. You see, we have a responsibility. God, here Jesus, this great physician, looks at this man and said, wilt thou? See, man's got to be willing to accept what Christ wants him to do. Christ does not even push his salvation upon people. Man must be willing to accept Christ. You see, man is responsible. I am responsible. You are responsible. And we must understand that. The prescription that Jesus says here, arise, take thy bed and walk. Amen. There's a threefold thing here if you look at that real careful. Arise, that's the salvation he's given him. What a wonderful thing to be made whole, to be made clean, to be made perfect in the eyes of God, as though there no sin had ever existed in your life. What a wonderful thing. And then he says to take. That's the separation. The bed that he had been lying on, someone had brought a bed there and put it down. Somebody put a pallet there. Somebody put a mattress, whatever it was, a pad for him to lie upon. He had been lying there, trying so hard to get in the water. Now he had become there so long, he and that pallet had become one. As you walk by and see, you see the pallet, you see the man. You see the man, you see the pallet. It had been there so long. Now there's a separation going to take place. The pallet had been holding him.

I've seen God answer prayer sometime before you get on praying, almost. And then I prayed, and you had to wait upon God. You see, God does things. God don't move according to my clock and your clock. God moves according to his clock. Amen. God does what's best. God's never early, and God's never late. He's always right on time. But here in verse 9, in verse 8, he said, "Wilt thou?" Here in verse 9, "And the cure was immediately." And not only was it immediately, I like the next thought here too. It was in completeness. He was whole. You see, God is not divided into this. God, his completeness was immediately, and he was made whole. What a wonderful thing. What a wonderful, and the confession here in this thing. He took up his bed and he walked. He did as he was commanded to do. Oh my, what a great blessing. I want to go back and read verse 9 for you again. And immediately, when did he get the cure? Immediately. And the man was made whole. What a blessed thing. And in completeness, the Bible said he was made whole. Amen. He wasn't. I'm glad I don't serve a God that's piecemeal. I'm glad God is thorough and God's complete in that which he does. Amen. He's made whole. You see, the work of God, and God's not divided. Amen. God's complete. God's whole. God's thorough. What a wonderful thing. And this wonderful confession here of the man, and he took up his bed and walked. Amen. He did as he was commanded to do. I want to stop in meddle just a moment, if you don't mind. How many of you Christians are really doing what the Lord's asked you to do? Stop and think, well, the Lord ain't asked me to do them. Yes, he has. If you'd read the scripture, you'd see that. 90% of God's will is for all of us, everyone on. Same thing in my life, same thing in your life, same thing in your preacher's life, same thing in your neighbor's life. He's a Christian. 90% of it, same thing is for every one of us, for each and every one of us. Are you really doing what the Lord told you to do? That 10% may be probably personal. God's dealing with you personal. God's dealing in your life. God's dealing in your family. God's dealing in your finances. God's directing you. God's helping you to make that profession and that career. And God's helping you with all that. Amen. It wouldn't be the same for all of us, but about 90% of God's will is the very same thing for each and every one of us. Amen. And you know, he said, forsake not the assembly of saints. Are you going to church? Are you going to church? Are you faithful to church? Do you go a couple times a year, 3-4 times a year? Hey, you're not attending church. You're just flirting around with the church. You're just aggravating the Lord, aggravating the Holy Spirit. Why don't you get in church and serve God? Why don't you get faithful to the house of God? Amen. Every week, does somebody have to come by and see you before you go to church next Sunday? Hey, why don't you grow up a little bit? Why don't you gird yourself up and say, hey, I'm going to be one of God's youngins. I'm going to be faithful. I'm going to be counted and get in church and stay there. Amen. Don't let me offend you now, but I see so many people want all the blessings of God, but you're not willing to pay the price. You're not willing to be obedient. I thank God this man took up his bed and walked. He did as he was commanded to do. What a great blessing that is. And then the persecution in verses 16 and 17. Let me put this in. If you're going to serve God, there's going to always be persecution. God's people have always had trouble, and you're still going to have them. I want you to understand that. Persecution, verses 16 and 17. 16, and therefore did the Jews persecute Jesus and sought to slay him because he had done these things on the Sabbath day. Now, look at that. They didn't really care one way or other that this man had been made whole. They didn't care that he had been made well. They didn't care that he was able to get up and walk and carry his bed home with him, his bedroll. They didn't really care about that. All they was interested in, Jesus had broke their law of the Sabbath, and they were wanting to persecute the Lord Jesus Christ. And verse 17, and Jesus answered them, "My Father worketh hitherto." My Father works on the Sabbath, and I work. My Father works on the Sabbath, and I work. Someone looks at me sometime. I preach. I preach hard when I preach. And
I said many years ago, the Bible said that a man ought to earn a living by sweat of a brow. I believe a preacher ought to get worked up enough where he can sweat a little bit along in the pulpit, too.

0: I believe it'd help him if he did that. But I understand that Jesus was persecuted. And you're going to always have persecutions. You're going to have that. Just learn to live with it and go on and serve God. If you're afraid that you're going to be persecuted, you're going to be a very poor Christian. You got to just learn to live with that and go on and serve God. Just go on, be faithful. And God's going to help you. God's going to look after you. Just go on and serve God. Don't worry about the persecution. You see, the victim here, though, was not the man that was taking the bed and walking, but they were after the Lord Jesus Christ. Jesus was the victim. What was his violation of doing good? He violated by doing good. The vindication was God does not cease to work. God does not cease to work. You know, if you looked at the Pharisees, this and some of these Jewish leaders, you'd say, well, you're not supposed to give anyone a tract on Christmas. You're not supposed to pray for anyone on Christmas. You're not supposed to visit the sick on Christmas. You're not supposed to go to the hospital, see people on the Christmas, on Sundays and so forth. You're not supposed to do this. You're supposed to remember these holidays and holy days and Sabbath days. And you're not supposed to do it. Well, hey, here Jesus said, my Father works, and I'm going to work too. My Father works, and I'm going to work too. If it was wrong to do things, then I would not be able to preach and teach God's word on Sunday. I'm glad. I'd love to get into the Ten Commandments here and talk to you a while about that. Nine of them were brought forward as they was, but one of them was changed. There were, in the New Testament, you'll find it's changed from what it was in the Old Testament. Ask your pastor about that. So here we see then the victim was the Lord Jesus Christ. His violation was for doing good. And the vindication was Jesus said, God does not cease to work. And he's going to work too. God's going to work on. God's going to work on. What a blessing. The conclusion, the pool that said God still lives. Bethesda was God's pulpit that day. It's a house of grace. The power said God still listens. The moving of the water. Holy Spirit still working today. He hadn't stopped. And the preacher said God still loves. No man to help him. Look back in verse 2. He said, no man to help him. The man needed someone to help. You know the world needs someone to help them today. Will you be that person? Will you be that person? Will you step up and say, I want to be God's voice. I want to be God's hand. I want to be God's servant. Will you do that? Will you let the world know there's still some people who love the Lord and real serious about the Christianity and to want to serve God? God will bless you if you will.
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0: And the time now is 9 o'clock, and it's currently about 67 degrees up here on the hill. And, well, about 71 degrees up here on the hill. 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
1: The next 15 minutes of Sounds of Jordan is brought

temple at the hour of prayer, being the ninth hour. And a certain man, lame from his mother's womb, was carried, whom they laid daily at the gate of the temple, which is called Beautiful, to ask alms of them that entered into the temple, who, seeing Peter and John about to go into the temple, asked an alms. And Peter, fastening his eyes upon him with John, said, "Look on us." And he gave heed unto them, expecting to receive something of them. Then Peter said, "Silver and gold have I none, but such as I have, give I thee. In the name of Jesus Christ of Nazareth, rise up and walk." And he took him by the right hand and lifted him up, and immediately his feet and ankle bones received strength. And he, leaping up, stood and walked, and entered with them into the temple, walking and leaping and praising God. And all the people saw him walking and praising God. Let us pray. Our Father and our God, we come to you this morning, God, thanking you for your grace and your mercy, Lord God, that brought us through. God, we come to tell you thank you, God. We come, Lord, thanking you, oh God, for yet another opportunity, God, to deliver your word. God, in the mighty, matchless name of Jesus, I ask you now, God, that you let the words of my mouth and the meditation of my heart, let it be acceptable in thy sight. Oh Lord, you are my strength and my Redeemer. Now this morning, I want to take you back to the sixth verse, where it says, "Then Peter said, Silver and gold have I none, but such as I have, I give it unto thee. In the name of Jesus Christ of Nazareth, rise up and walk." And I want to use for a simple thought this morning, get up and get to moving. This morning, a lot of times we get caught up in doing nothing. A lot of times we get caught up in being complacent about where we are in God or in life or whatever. But this morning, I want to tell you to get up and do something. This man that they used to bring to the temple and just lay him there. And he was satisfied with laying there begging. When the word asking of alms means he laid there and he was begging from those that were going into the temple. He was in a good place and he was begging. He said he lay there day in and day out. Every time somebody would bring him there, he would lay there and ask alms of the people going in the temple. And don't you know people like that? Sometimes people get used to being in the position and under the circumstances that they are in. But this morning, I want to tell you to get up and do something. The only way that you're going to get better is that you do better. The only way that you're going to receive anything is that you get up and go get it. If you want your healing this morning, I want to let you know that God is right there waiting on you to get up and do something about it. And God will bless you. God will touch you. God will heal you. But he wants you to do something. A lot of times we get caught up in what we're doing. We get caught up in the usual. We get caught up of just being in our little box. It's time now to get up and do something. The more you get up, the more you do something, the more God will bless you. If you get up and do something, God will make a way for you. You don't have a job, get up and do something. There's so many things out there for you to do. If it ain't

0: but cutting grass. If it ain't nothing but cleaning out somebody's gutters, I want to let you know this morning that there is something for you to do. It's time for you to get up and do something. A lot of times we get so satisfied in what we're doing. We get so satisfied in sitting around. We get so satisfied with going to the same old place. But I want to let you know this morning that you need to get up and do something. Get up and make a way for yourself. You got to get up and strengthen your legs. If your legs are bothering you this morning, you need to try all you can to get up and stand up on your legs. You need to get up and do something when it seems like every time you go to a certain place, there's trouble on your right, there's trouble on your left. But I'm letting you know this morning, when you get up and do something, you'll go a different direction. A lot of times, we think that God has forgotten about us. But I want to let you know this morning that God has not forgotten about you. But he wants you to get up and do something. A lot of times, we depend on folk. And sometimes, folk will let you down. I want to let you know this morning that if you depend on God and get up and do something for yourself, God will see you through. We think that people are supposed to do things for us, but I'm letting you know this morning, there is nobody for you to depend on but God, because man will let you down. I'm letting you know this morning, you need to get up and do something. You need to get up and make a way for yourself. You need to get up and go and find yourself a little bitty job. I tell you, there are people all around that need help. I tell you that there are people that need you to help them, and they will pay you. If you're walking around begging each and every day, then yeah, somebody might give you something because they feel sorry for you. But it's time for you to stop feeling sorry for yourself. And I tell you, I look sometimes and these guys are walking around, they're running back and forth to a car, from car to car. They're running to get a couple of dollars. They're running to get some change. But if you take time out and meet these trucks at these stores, the guys that drive the truck will give you a little dollar or two, will give you a little something if you help them unload. This morning, I want to let you know that you need to get up and do something. Do something not just for your family, but do it for yourself. Make yourself look better. When you go somewhere, comb your hair, wash your face, pull your clothes up on you, dress like you mean business. I'm telling you, folk will see what they can do for you, but you got to do something. A lot of times we won't do nothing for the laziness in our life. We won't do something because of that man. I don't want to do this because of that man or that woman or this or that or this and that. But I'm letting you know this morning, you need to get up and do something for yourself. A lot of times we depend on other folk. And when other folk let you down, you won't go and do something else. You won't reach out to somebody else. You'll get satisfied in just being where you are. But I want to let you know that you don't have to stay in the state that you're in. You don't have to stay in the condition that you're in. You don't have to stay in the predicament that you're in, because God is a deliverer. God has somebody that will come by and pray for you, that will pray with you, that will help you to learn more about him and his word. I'm letting you know this morning, but you got to get up and do something. when you don't do anything, won't anything happen. I tell you, it's a lot of times we depend on other folk to do something for us. But God wants you to do for yourself. God wants you to depend on Him. It's just you and God. It's just you and God. If you just take time and just say, Lord, I need you. I need you. God will send somebody by your house, or God will send somebody in your life that you might meet them at Bojangles. You might meet them at McDonald's. You might meet them at Food Line. But I'm letting you know, you can even do just a little bit. A lot of times you don't want to do anything because you're satisfied in your doing nothing. God is able to do what He wants you to do. God will help you to do what He wants you to do. This morning, I want to let you know that God is still in charge. God will take care of you. God will deliver you. God will see you through. A lot of times in our life, we have so much stuff going on that we will not depend on God. We think that man is doing it all. We're trying to tell everybody else, oh, he's holding me down. This one won't let me. This one won't let me. But get up this morning and do something. If you get up and do something, God will see you through. God will pick you up. He will send somebody by your house. He will make a way for you to get where you need to get to. But I'm letting you know this morning that God is able to deliver you. God will help you if you want to be helped. But you got to get up this morning and do something. I let you know this morning that God wants you to get up and do something. This morning, if you don't do anything else, lift your head up and say, Lord, I got to depend on you. Say, Lord, I need you to make a way for me. This is Elder James Gibbs letting you know this has been another Pure Truth Ministry moment. And we thank and praise God for getting up and doing something. For all correspondence, you can reach me at puretmen@gmail.com. And you can reach me at 252-820-0989. And for those that would like to sow a seed into this ministry, I'm telling you, it is well appreciated from the bottom of my heart. And you can cash out me by way of 252-820-0989. God bless you. Until next time, be blessed. And remember, God love you. I love you. And there's nothing you can do about it. God bless you.
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2: 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The Greater New Hope Missionary Baptist Church on Raleigh Street in Oxford invites you to their Women's Day service this morning at 10:30 a.m., where the speaker will be Minister Angela B. Williams of Greensboro. Vance Senior High School, class of 1972, will host their class reunion on June the 6th from 1 to 5 p.m. at the Bullocksville Park Glass House on Bullocksville Park Road in Manson. For more information, you can contact Dennis Meadows at 252-432-6852, Bobby Williams at 252-213-9002, or Thomas Terry at 919-748-0756. Mayor Melissa Elliott invites you to the Mayor's Health and Wellness Initiative on Friday, May 22nd from 11 a.m. to 2 p.m. This will be at the Perry Memorial Library at 2

Praise the Lord for the opportunity to be back in the house of God. Good to see all of you here today. We welcome you to Victory Baptist Church. Those that are visiting with us, thank you for coming. Those who are listening by way of radio and watching my live stream, we sure appreciate you tuning our way today. And as we go to the Lord in prayer, let's do pray for the service this morning and pray that God's will be done throughout the day. As we pray, let's do remember those that are lost. Let's pray for our school. Also remember all of our young people, and we've got several that will be graduating from the church this year. So let's remember them in prayer, that God would keep his hand upon them and the Lord would meet the need, amen, in their lives. Also our troops, our country, our missionaries, remembering them today. Also continue to pray for Mike Adcock, thankful that he got a good report, and pray that he'll continue to do so in the days to come. That things will just continue to get better and better. We thank the Lord for what he's done, amen, in his life. Also continue to pray for Jack Murray, Sandra Pendergrass. Continue to remember Sandra, that God will continue to touch her. I'm certainly thankful for how the Lord's touched her and how the Lord's helped her. And I know the Lord will continue to do so, amen. And so we'll just continue to lift her up.

Ken Martin, April Dalton, Kevin Roach, Carol Kroot, Tiffany Thompson, and Eric Hutchinson. Remembering all of these, also continue to pray for Marvin Robertson, Ellen Thompson, Sarah Gupton, John Matthews, Judy Combs, Beulah Edwards, and Ronnie Chandler. Remembering all of these today, pray for the choir this morning as they sing and the special singing, and just pray that the service of God will be honored through all things that are said and done here today. Got several folks that are traveling, so let's

Most of all, let's pray that if there's anybody here today that's not saved, they'll get saved. And if you're away from God, that you'll get back. Amen. And let's pray the Lord stir our hearts here this morning in His Word. Amen. So let's bow for prayer. I'm going to get Brother Mike Robertson, if he will, to come pray for us as he leads us to the Lord in prayer. Let's just all pray together. And it's sure good to be in the Lord's house. Amen. I'm thankful somebody told me that old story one day. And believe that story, and it changed my life. Amen. Certainly thankful.

Amen. Appreciate that this morning by the choir. Amen. While the ushers are coming to receive our morning offering, as we worship through our giving, I want to make mention of a few things. Of course, this week at our school here at Victory will be a busy week. We've got our kindergarten graduation on Tuesday morning at 10 o'clock. And then on May the 20th, which is Wednesday, we'll be having our awards program for grades 1 through 11 at 10 o'clock. And then May the 21st is our last day of school, and we'll be having our senior graduation that night at 7:30, and it'll be here in the church. And got an invitation, says you're invited to celebrate the graduation of Michael Evans, class of 2026, and that'll be this Thursday night, 7:30 here at

celebrating graduating high school. Amen. I know Grandma and Grandpa's glad. Amen. And so you pray for our graduates and all of our seniors in our school.

We'll have Sunday school and morning worship that morning. Also, on May the 27th, which is the last Wednesday of this month, it'll be youth night here at the church with Living in Victory. And they're also going to have an end-of-school party that night. And Kona Ice will be here after the service. And so everybody's invited to come and be here on that Wednesday night for Living in Victory's youth night. And then on May the 30th, there'll be a graduation party for Eliza Brooks, and that'll be at 5 o'clock in Fellowship Hall here at the church. And everyone is invited, and Eliza's graduating. Amen. It's hard to believe all these young children have grown up to young men, young ladies. Amen. And now graduating high school, getting ready to step out into another chapter of their life. And so we do need to remember them. Amen. In prayer. And so don't forget that. May the 30th at 5 o'clock. And then on May the 31st, Brother Doug Ramage will be with us Sunday morning and Sunday night. I'm looking forward to Brother Doug being here and preaching and singing, and you'll enjoy. If you've never heard Brother Doug, you'll enjoy Brother Doug. Amen. And hopefully we can get him to sing that song, Wore Out. Amen. And so that might be good for a whole lot of us.

men of the church were going to do a pocket knife exchange. And so if you're interested in doing a pocket knife exchange, get signed up. I'll tell you the best thing to do, if you could just write your name on a little piece of paper, drop it at the offering plate. That way we would know, or tell Spring, or tell my wife, or tell somebody. Don't tell me, because I'll never remember. And but if you would like to be involved in that, and that's limited to $25, if you want to get involved, we need to know by June the 7th. And that way that'll give you time. They'll give you your person to buy a knife for and have all that together. Then we'll exchange it on Father's Day. And so I thought that's pretty good. I seen one preacher, he said on Facebook, he said, that's a pretty good idea. He said, I may steal that. And so we may start a trend, everybody wanting to exchange pocket knives, amen? And so all you men that are interested, get involved in that, amen? And then also this year, we're going to do a Father's Day gathering, and we're going to do ours at Shuckers as well on June the 11th. And at 7 o'clock. And so all the men that are wanting to go, you're invited to go. And if you need a ride, just meet here at the church at 6, and we'll leave from the church here and go. But if you want more information, ask Spring about it. Don't ask me. But Lord willing, I'm planning on going. Amen. They got good food, and we'll have our own little area. We've got a place reserved just for us, and so it'll be a good time of fellowship, amen. And so if you're interested in that, let them know as well, so we'll know how many is going to go. And then of course Father's Day's coming up in June on the 21st, and we'll be recognizing all the dads that day. Don't have it in the bulletin, don't have it on the screen, but then the last Sunday of June is our homecoming, and the Swatako family will be with us that day. And so we got a lot of things coming up, a lot of events to get involved in. And then, of course, after that is the July the 4th week. And this year's a big celebration, 250 years of America. Amen. And so just pray about all things that are coming up. And just pray that God will be involved in everything that we do. And we'll just honor him. Amen. And so let's bow for prayer and ask the Lord to bless.

Amen. Appreciate that singing this morning. Amen. I'm glad it is well with my soul. If it's not well with your soul today, it can be before you leave this building. If you'll just turn your heart to Christ, amen, and trust Him, He can take care of all things in your life today. Amen. If you have your Bible this morning, turn with us to the book of 2 Corinthians chapter number 4. 2 Corinthians chapter 4. And I want to begin reading in verse number 1. 2 Corinthians chapter 4 and verse number 1. That's right after 1 Corinthians. 2 Corinthians chapter number 4. Verse number 1, the Bible says, "Therefore, seeing we have this ministry, as we have received mercy, we faint not, but have renounced the hidden things of dishonesty, not walking in craftiness, nor handling the word of God deceitfully, but by manifestation of the truth, commending ourselves to every man's conscience in the sight of God. But if our gospel be hid, it is hid to them that are lost, in whom the God of this world hath blinded the minds of them which believe not, lest the light of the glorious gospel of Christ, who is the image of God, should shine unto them. For we preach not ourselves, but Christ Jesus the Lord, and ourselves your servants for Jesus' sake. For God, who commanded the light to shine out of darkness, hath shined in our hearts, to give the light of the knowledge of the glory of God in the face of Jesus Christ. But as we have this treasure in earthen vessels, that the excellency of the power may be of God and not of us, we are troubled on every side, yet not distressed. We are perplexed, but not in despair. Persecuted, but not forsaken. Cast down, but not destroyed. Always bearing about in the body the dying of the Lord Jesus, that the life also of Jesus might be made manifest in our body. For we which live are always delivered unto death for Jesus' sake, that the life also of Jesus might be made manifest in our mortal flesh. So then death worketh in us, but life in you. We having the same spirit of faith, according as it is written, I believed, and therefore have I spoken. We also believe, and therefore speak, knowing that he which raised up the Lord Jesus shall raise up us also by Jesus, and shall present us with you. For all things are for your sakes, that the abundant grace might through the thanksgiving of many redound to the glory of God. For the which cause we faint not, but though our outward man perish, yet the inward man is renewed day by day. For our light affliction, which is but for a moment, worketh for us a far more exceeding and eternal weight of glory, while we look not at the things which are seen, but at the things which are not seen. For the things which are seen are temporal, but the things which are not seen are eternal. Our Heavenly Father, we're grateful for the privilege this morning that we have to gather here in the house of God. Thank you, Lord, for the Sunday school hour and the Word of God that we heard there. Thank you, Lord, for the good singing, Lord, this morning here in the service. And we thank you for every bit of fellowship that we've able to have with one another. And Lord, thank you for each and every one that is here. And Lord, we pray for those that are sick today, God, that you would touch them and raise them up. Pray, Lord, for those who are traveling, God, give them mercies and give them home safe. And now, Lord, just for a few minutes that you might help us, Lord, to be able to preach the word that you have placed upon our heart for this service. God, we need your touch. And Lord, we need your help, for I know, Lord, without you, I can do nothing and am nothing, Lord. And I just pray your will to be done. God, speak to our hearts. Lord, if there's someone in our midst today that's lost, God, may this be the day they'll be saved. I pray, Lord, that you just meet the needs of every heart, every life. And
And Lord, we'll thank you for all that you do, for we pray and ask it in Jesus' name, amen. I want to preach this morning from this chapter that we've read here in 2 Corinthians chapter 4. And I want to preach on this thought, don't lose heart. Notice what he said in verse number 1. He said, therefore, seeing we have this ministry as we received mercy, notice what he said, we faint not. Then in verse number 16, again, he says, for which cause we faint not. I want to preach this morning on that thought, don't lose heart. Now, at times throughout the epistles that Paul was privileged to write, Paul encourages the people of God and the churches to not lose heart, not become weary, but to do good, amen, and continue on. In Galatians chapter 6 and verse number 9, he said, and let us not be weary in well-doing, for in due season we shall reap if we faint not. In 2 Thessalonians chapter 3 and verse 13, he said, but ye, brethren, be not weary in well-doing. Ephesians chapter 3 and verse number 13, the Bible said, wherefore I desire that ye faint not at my tribulations for you, which is for your glory. And so all along the way, Paul encourages the people of God to not faint, not to lose heart, not to give up, not to back away, but to continue to press forward for the cause of Christ and for the glory of God. But here in this chapter that we read this morning, he is not directly encouraging others, though we do find encouragement there, but he is speaking about his own heart and his own convictions that enabled him to press on victoriously, to not lose heart, is not to become weary and not to give up or to give in. Amen. To lose heart means to despair or to tire so that you come to a place that you stop serving the Lord. And so I want you to notice a few things this morning in this chapter. Why the Apostle Paul did not lose heart. Amen. And the way that we can see why he didn't lose heart is just to get a sense of Paul's circumstances in his life, to see that he could have lost heart. He could have got weary in well-doing. He could have give up and give in. But thank God he did not. Amen. And I'm glad right here in chapter 4, as we read, he speaks of being hard-pressed on every side, about being perplexed, about being persecuted, about being struck down. He said, always delivered to death for Jesus' sake. Amen. And so he begins this letter by speaking of the afflictions and the tribulations and the sufferings that he endured in the Lord Jesus Christ. If you'll turn back to chapter number 2, you can see again what Paul is saying in verse number 1. He said, but I determined this within myself, that I would not come again to you in heaviness, for if I make you sorry, who is he then that maketh me glad but the same which is made sorry by me? And I wrote this same unto you, lest when I came I should have sorrow from them of whom I ought to rejoice, having confidence in you all that my joy is the joy of you all. For out of much affliction and anguish of heart I wrote unto you with many tears, not that you should be grieved, but that you might know the love which I have more abundantly unto you. And so again, he's talking about the heartbreak, the heartache, the afflictions, even with tears as he's writing to the people of God. Then if you'll look at chapter number 11 of the same book, 2 Corinthians, and look at verse number 23, notice what Paul said. We're just kind of getting an idea of his circumstances. In verse number 23, he said, are they the ministers of Christ? I speak as a fool. I am more in labors more abundant, in stripes above measure, in prisons more frequent, in deaths oft. Of the Jews, 5 times received I 40 stripes, save one,
Thrice was I beaten with rods. Once was I stoned. Thrice I suffered shipwreck. A night and a day have I spent in the, been in the deep, in journeyings often, in perils of waters, in perils of robbers, in perils by mine own countrymen, in perils by the heathen, in perils in the city, in perils in the wilderness, in perils in the sea, in perils among false brethren, in weariness, in painfulness, in watchings often, in hunger and thirst, in fastings often, in cold and nakedness. Beside those things that are without, that which cometh upon me daily, the care of all the churches. Who is weak, and am I not weak? Who is offended, and I burn not? If I must needs glory, I will glory of the things which concern mine infirmities. The God and Father of our Lord Jesus Christ, which is blessed forevermore, knoweth that I lie not. In Damascus, the governor under Artus, the king kept the city of Damascus with a garrison desirous to apprehend me. And through a window in a basket was I let down by the wall and escaped his hands. And so this is just a little bit, a little glimpse into the life of the Apostle Paul. If there was anybody that would have got weary in well-doing after we've read about all these things that Paul has gotten into, don't you think it would have been the Apostle Paul? Don't you think if he'd have got to the point that he had said, I'm done, I'm giving it up, I've spent my last night in the jail, I've been beat for my last time, I'm not going on another ship ride, I'm just fed up with it. But oh no, Paul did not do that. Paul never lost heart, no matter his circumstances, no matter the conditions of his living was. Paul kept on going for the glory of God. Can I say to us this morning, church, none of us will experience even a portion of what Paul has experienced in his life. But I'm glad this morning, as Paul kept going forward, you and I, despite what may come our way, by the help and the grace of God, we can continue to move on and serve God, love God, amen, and help each other along the way. I'm glad that's what the Apostle Paul did. Paul wasn't so concerned about himself, but he was concerned about his brethren. He was concerned about the churches. He was concerned about the gospel, amen. I want to say this morning, church, we need to get excited over the things of God, get excited over the gospel of Christ, get excited about heaven, get excited about what God's done for us, and praise God, if we'll do that, we can move on down the road, not be weary in well-doing, not lose heart, not give up, but keep on pressing on, amen, until Jesus comes. I want you to notice just a couple of things this morning. Three things I want to give you quickly, and we'll go eat lunch. Praise God. First of all, what caused Paul not to lose heart? What was it that helped Paul to press on? And may I say, he pressed on victoriously in spite of all the afflictions of his life. Isn't it amazing how easily we are offended? Oh my. We would have never survived that day. Amen. I mean, listen, we are so easily offended by what people say or what they don't say. Amen. I mean, listen, we're so, but we need to be like Paul. We do not need to lose heart, amen. And I want you to see some things why Paul did not lose heart, but yet he pressed on, and he pressed on with victory in his life. He lived for God, he served God, and he went on until the very hour till they put his head on the chopping block and they cut his head off for the cause of Christ. He never backed down, he never backed up. He kept moving forward, amen. Hey, why was he able to do that? Number one, I believe he was able to do that because of the treasure that he possessed. The treasure that he possessed in the midst of all the turmoil and the trouble, Paul was overwhelmed
with the surprising greatness of the ministry that he had received and the gospel that he preached. Amen. As an apostle, the gospel and the gospel ministry were so intimately intertwined that we can view them together. Paul had received Christ. He had received the gospel. He got saved by the grace of God, and he received the ministry that Christ gave unto him. Amen. And he treasured Christ. He treasured what the Lord had done for him. He treasured the gospel. He treasured the ministry. Everything that had to do with Christ and the gospel, Paul counted it as a treasure. Amen. I don't know about you this morning, but we may have gotten a little far away from realizing what a treasure we have in Jesus. Oh, friend, Mike was talking about gold this morning in Sunday school, but I'm glad we got some, Brother Mike, more precious than gold. We have Jesus. Thank God we are saved. Something that was not redeemed with corruptible things, that was silver and gold, but with the precious blood of Christ. Hallelujah. And Paul counted it a treasure, amen, in his life. He treasured Christ. He treasured the gospel. He treasured the ministry. And Paul treasured what he had received and consequently what he was called to do. He treasured all the things that had to do with

ability to claim the unsearchable riches of Christ. Mercy had been received, and mercy had undergirded him. Oh, listen, friend, this morning, I believe you and I, we do not have to lose heart because of what we have received. We have a treasure, amen. I mean, Paul was able to move forward because of the treasure that he possessed. He possessed it because of mercy. Then number two, he served with integrity. He counted the treasure that he had so highly that it caused him to live his life with integrity. Amen? I mean, notice what he said there in verse number two. He said, I've renounced the hidden things of dishonesty. In other words, Paul said, I'm going to do what's right. I'm going to live right, do right. Amen? His integrity had come into contact the mercy of God. Amen. He had been given a responsibility with the gospel of Christ, and he had resolved to serve with absolute integrity rather than to lose heart and to give in or to give up. His was a gospel of truth and light. He had nothing to do with the hidden or the veiled things of this world, and he made it clear, praise God, that he would not be characterized with his conduct in a wrong way, but he would provide honest in the sight of all men, all things, his integrity, amen, because of the treasure he possessed. Can I say he preached with sincerity, amen? Look at verse number five. He said, for we preach not ourselves, but Christ Jesus the Lord. Oh, listen, friend, if you come to this church and you hear about Jesus, and you get saved by the grace of God, and you don't never know the name of the preacher that preached it, it doesn't really matter who the preacher's name was. As long as the name of Jesus was exalted and lifted up, it's not about me. It's about him. Amen. We're not preaching ourselves. Preaching Christ and him crucified. We're preaching there's mercy in God. Through Jesus, there's forgiveness of sins. Through Jesus, it's not in us, but it's in Christ. Amen. This morning. Oh, his humility in preaching. He preached not himself. He never exalted himself. As great a man as Paul was, he never one time exalted himself, but he was always exalting Jesus. Amen. Oh, listen, friend, we need to be like Paul. We need to be like old John the Baptist when John said he must increase and I must decrease. Amen. We need to be like that little donkey that carried Jesus into town. We need to be covered up with the garments so that the donkey's not going to be the centerpiece of attention, but Christ being magnified coming into town. I tell this morning, Paul preached, oh, and he preached Christ, amen. His preaching was with sincerity. Then his priority in preaching, amen. Notice what he said. He said, we preach not ourselves, but Christ Jesus the Lord. And then he said, ourselves, your servants. For Jesus' sake, for God, who commanded the light to shine out of darkness, has shined in our hearts to give the light of the knowledge of the glory of God in the face of Jesus Christ. That was his priority in preaching, was preaching the gospel, the light of the glorious gospel. You know what happened that day when Paul got saved? A bright light shone from heaven. Amen. And Paul kept preaching about that bright light, the light of the glorious gospel of Christ. Amen. Oh, Paul did not lose heart. Paul did not give up. Paul did not give in because of the overwhelming value that he placed upon the treasure that he possessed in Christ and the gospel and the ministry that he had received with mercy. Amen. And so he didn't lose heart. Not only did he not lose heart because of the treasure he possessed, but number two, because of the divine power that he trusted. Amen. He was trusting not in himself and his abilities, but he was trusting in the great power of God Almighty. Paul speaks of the surpassing quality or the outstanding excellence of the power that was associated with this treasure that he had received. Amen. In the face of all the challenges, all the persecutions, Paul had a definite conviction
concerning the power of

0: as he ministered. Paul realized that it wasn't him that was actually doing the work, but it was God's power upon him and through him that was getting the work done. Hey, it's a lot easier when you let God do the work, because when God does the work, things happen. When we do the work, we just do the work and not a lot happens. But Paul realized that there was a power, the power of God that he trusted, amen. Oh, listen, Paul had a definite conviction concerning the power of God being at work. He was convinced of the value of what he was doing, but he was also convinced that God was accomplishing his purpose through him by the means of his excellent power. Amen. It's not us, but it's him. Oh, isn't it amazing? Paul, as he believed in God's power, but it was manifested through his weakness. How many times did Paul say, when I am weak, then am I strong? It's not in him, but it was in the power of God working in him. Amen. Notice the purposeful demonstration of this power. Look at verse number 7. He said, but we have this treasure in earthen vessels, that the excellency of the power may be of God and not of us. Look at verse 15. For all things are for your sakes, that the abundant grace might through thanksgiving of many redound to the glory of God. He is speaking of God's power and the demonstration of that power. Amen. And Paul was seeing himself as just an earthly vessel that was filled with the power of God, and God was working through him. And he realized that it wasn't him, but it was God who was doing the work. Amen. And when we realize that it's the power of God, this is what will happen. God will get all the glory from it. Amen. God will get all the glory from it. Amen. And when something is seen to be clearly of God, God gets the glory. Amen. And so, and when God gets the glory, then when we see that power, hey, other people are blessed by it. I'm blessed every time I see the power of God in action. Amen. Oh, there's the demonstration of this power. Look at verse number 8. He said, we are troubled on every side, yet not distressed. We are perplexed, but not in despair. Persecuted, but not forsaken. Cast down, but not destroyed. Paul said, all these things are happening, but yet something good's happening too. Though we might be persecuted, God's with us. Though we may be cast down, God picks us right back up. Paul talked about being stoned. They took him outside the city and stoned him. Left him for dead, thought they had killed him. But God's power raised him up. Guess what he did? He went right back into that nest of evildoers and preached Jesus. Amen. Oh, listen, friend. I don't know if all of y'all came to church this morning with a bag full of rocks and started throwing them at me. Adios, I'll see y'all later. I know where I'm not wanted at, but not Paul. Paul just kept on anyway. You know why? Because it wasn't about Paul. It was about Jesus and the ministry that he had been called into. It's not about us. It's about him. Amen. Oh.
1: 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This is Pastor Ricky Easter saying thank you for listening. 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

discovery. Send your spirit upon us now. Lift our hearts in worship, steady our steps in faith, and guide those graduates as they rise to meet their future you are preparing for them. May Christ's ascended presence empower us all to live with hope, to act with love, and to walk boldly in your calling. In your holy name we pray. Amen.

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0: God has gone up with a shout, the Lord with the sound of a trumpet.
1: Sing praises to God. 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
1: We come to worship the risen

Friends, let's join together in our prayer of confession. Let us confess our sins before God and one another. God of grace and glory, you call us to live as witnesses of Christ in the world. Yet too often we shrink back in fear, insecurity, or indifference. We allow age, doubt, failure, or comfort to become excuses for withholding our gifts. We have not always set an example in speech, conduct, love, faith, or purity. We confess that our lives do not always reflect the one we claim to follow. Forgive us, renew us, and strengthen us. Lift our eyes to the risen and ascended Christ, and send us into the world with courage and joy. May young and old alike live as faithful witnesses to your truth and love. Amen. Generations of God's people, let us proclaim the good news. The risen Christ reigns with mercy and power. In Jesus Christ, we are forgiven, renewed, and called to live faithfully. Let us continue to worship and serve as God's redeemed people.

Good morning. Please stand as you're able to join me in the gospel reading. And also please note it's on page 79 of your pew Bible, Luke 24:44-53, page 79. Then he said to them, "These are my words that I spoke to you while I was still with you, that everything written about me in the law of Moses, the prophets, and the Psalms must be fulfilled." Then he opened their minds to understand the scriptures, and he said to them, "Thus it is written that the Messiah is to suffer and to rise from the dead on the third day, and that repentance and forgiveness of sins is to be proclaimed in his name to all nations, beginning from Jerusalem. You are witnesses of these things, and see, I am sending upon you what my Father promised. So stay here in the city until you have been clothed with power from on high." Then he led them out as far as Bethany, and lifting up his hands, he blessed them. While he was blessing them, he withdrew from them and was carried up into heaven. And they worshiped him and returned to Jerusalem with great joy. And they were continually in the temple blessing God. This is the word of God for the people of God. Thanks be to God.

Good morning. Welcome to all the family and friends of our graduates, and welcome graduating class of 2026. Believe it or not, most of us can remember sitting in this kind of place. I know you think we can't, but we can. And our hearts are with you. You have enriched this congregation, and we trust that we have enriched your lives in some way too. And parents and grandparents, thank you for allowing us to minister to and with your young people during their lives. Would you turn in your Bibles to 1 Timothy chapter 4? The Apostle Paul had a young minister that he was mentoring by the name of Timothy. We're going to read a few words that Paul wrote to Timothy, who was young and inexperienced. In chapter 4, beginning in verse 7, he counsels young Timothy, "Have nothing to do with profane myths and old wives' tales. Train yourselves in godliness. For while physical training is of some value, godliness is valuable in every way, holding promise for both the present life and the life to come. The saying is sure and worthy of full acceptance. For to this end we toil and struggle, because we have our hope set on the living God, who is the Savior of all people, especially of those who believe. These are the things you must insist on and teach. Yet let no one despise your youth, but set the believers an example in speech and conduct, in love, in faith, and in purity." The word of God for the people of God. Thanks be to God. It feels like yesterday when I was as young as you are, and not a year later I found myself being called to preach in a little mission church up in Yorktown, Virginia, and wondering what in the world I was doing. And during that time, though they trusted me, I did not trust myself. You see, I thought you had to get some age on you before you could do much good. And we often hear, when we're young, some words that are a little strange and frustrating and somewhat just don't make sense. For on the one hand, we have people telling us, you can do great things. You're smart, you're bright, you're intelligent, your life matters. And on the other hand, when we want to do something important, we hear words like, well, you might want to wait until you're a little bit older to do that. Wait until you know a little bit more. Wait until you're established. Wait until people will take you seriously. Wait for this or wait for that. We hear those same frustrating words at the other end of life, don't we, friends? But sometimes they come from within. It's too late now. I should not have waited. My season has passed. I missed my chance. I would, but at this point I can't. Only if I had started years ago. The gospel speaks into this, and Paul speaks into this for Timothy, into the first part of it, basically telling Timothy not to wait until he has it all figured out, not to wait until he has some years on him and some experience under his belt, but to, from this moment in his youthfulness, become an example for the saints. Oftentimes, we think that it's the older saints who should be the example for the younger saints. And certainly, there is a place and a purpose for that happening. In a congregation where we value intergenerational learning and discipleship, though, we always want to be reminded that the young saints have lots to teach to the older saints. And so,
there's no need to wait at all. When Paul writes these words to Timothy, he says, let no one look down on your youth, but set an example. And he tells young Timothy what that example should look like. He talks to him about training for godliness, of remembering that other kinds of training are important, but training for godliness is for all of eternity. He says, we set our hope on the living God, who's the Savior of all people. And so we must insist on these things and teach these things and be examples in speech and conduct, in love, in faith, and in purity. And so, graduates, I want you to hear today that your time is not tomorrow. Your time is now. There's no need to wait. Let no one despise your youth. Begin now, setting this kind of example for the world. Timothy did not wait. Jeremiah, called in his youth, did not wait. David, in his youth, did not wait. Mary, the mother of Jesus, in her youth, did not wait. They all understood that God can do marvelous things far above our ability and our knowledge, our wisdom and our skill, if only we won't wait. The life of faith in God does not begin someday. Throughout the scripture, we hear that today is the day of salvation. Today is the day the Lord has made. We're to rejoice and be glad in it. And that includes realizing that our work of faith also begins today. Now, the lives we're already living, there's no need to wait. And for those who might be hearing the voices on the other end, it's never too late. It's never too late to begin. And it's never too late to begin again. Many of us have had more than one new beginning, and many of us may need yet another one now. It's never too late. It's never too late to do anything. It's never too late to receive Christ as our Lord and Savior, to be baptized in His name, and to walk faithfully with a great congregation to serve others. It's never too late to learn that our prayers should be deeper than thank you for our food. It's never too late to be forgiven. It's never too late to forgive. It's never too late to serve. Ascension Sunday reminds us that while Christ is not physically present with us, He is always present with us. It reminds us that as He had come in power and in glory, so He ascended in power and glory, but He did not take the power and glory with Him. We read there in the gospel that as He was ascending, He blessed them. Today is a day for us to realize that Christ is still calling, still sending, and still blessing. So friends, today, consider, it's not too early, and it's not too late. Do not wait to become the person God is calling you to be. Do not doubt God's ability to make you that person long into life. Start where you are. Trust that Christ is with you. And let your life be an example in speech, conduct, love, faith, and integrity. No need to wait, and never too late. Amen.

Please pray with me. Almighty God, whose blessed Son, our Savior Jesus Christ, ascended far above all heavens that he might fill all things, mercifully give us faith to perceive that according to his promise, he abides with his church on earth, even to the ends of the ages. And on this Ascension Sunday, as we reflect on Christ calling his followers forward in faith and purpose, we are especially grateful today for our high school graduates and all our graduates. Thank you for their hard work, perseverance, growth, and achievements that have brought them to this important milestone. As they begin new journeys in life, grant them wisdom in their decisions, courage in times of uncertainty, and faith that remains steady through every season. May they carry with them the strong foundation of faith instilled through their families and their church family at First Baptist Church. Remind them to trust in you wherever life leads, knowing they are never alone and that your love and guidance go before them. Bless their families, teachers, mentors, and friends who have encouraged and supported them along the way. May these graduates go forward with compassion, integrity, confidence, and hearts ready to serve others. And now, with the confidence and hope we have through Jesus Christ our Lord, we join together in the prayer he taught his disciples, saying, Our Father, who art in heaven, hallowed be thy name. Thy kingdom come, thy will be done, on earth as it is in heaven. Give us this day our daily bread, and forgive us our trespasses, as we forgive those who trespass against us. And lead us not into temptation, but deliver us from evil. For thine is the kingdom and the power and the glory forever. Amen.

0: Good morning. As always, it is a joy and a privilege to introduce our seniors to you. I love how this is on the heels of last week's children's service. The love and energy that this church puts towards its young people has always been a staple for many years, and to me is really one of the truly defining things about our ministry here is working with children of all ages. Our first senior is Henry Hall. You'll see why that's especially funny in a second. Henry is the son of Jennifer and Casey Hall. Stand up, stand up. And Rowan is his sissy. Okay, hang on a second. Where are you? Okay, so recently Henry asked me to fill out his recommendation for his Eagle Scout badge. So I looked up all the attributes of an Eagle Scout. Words like leadership, service, integrity, preparedness. All words that I would use to describe Henry. The one that made me laugh, though, was outdoor skills. See, Henry is quiet, very quiet, to the point where we've lost track of him a few times. Like three. And on a mission trip, on a ski trip. And when I was getting ready to start freaking out, like, oh my God, where is he? Is that up? Rowan just saunters up. She goes, he's a Boy Scout. He'll be fine. And surely enough, in true Henry fashion, he ambles up after a little while. Hey, how y'all doing? So we know that he is going to be just fine out in the wild, wild world. Henry is going to graduate. He has been an active member of our Sunday school program and the youth group. He's going to graduate from Vance Charter and will be attending Franklin and Marshall College in Lancaster, Pennsylvania in the fall. So y'all can clap because we love him. All right, Ella Harrison is the daughter of Lisa and Michael Harrison. And if you've ever been sitting 5 minutes near Mary Jo, you'd know that she is Mary Jo and Fred Wilson's granddaughter. Hey, y'all. All right. Ella has spent many summers with us at First Baptist through Vacation Bible School, and we were able to lure her back this year to be part of our youth group. Ella is one of the most personable young women I've ever met. Unsurprisingly, she is full of energy. It's those Mary Jo vibes. And outgoing isn't really a strong enough word to describe her. You just know that she is a special young lady. Ella is graduating from Heritage High School and is going to attend the University of South Carolina to major in international business. Honeycutt is the daughter of Jennifer Honeycutt and sister to Joseph and Will. They're in the back. Caroline has the best laugh. Just hearing it makes you want to laugh with her, especially when you're driving a van. Caroline has been active in our youth group throughout high school. She is the goingest girl I've ever met, and so her weekends are often spent traveling around. She has a wonderful eye for photography and takes really the most beautiful pictures. It's a shameless plug on my part, Caroline on camera on Instagram. Caroline is going to graduate from Vance Charter, and she is going to go to Appalachian State to major in public relations. All right, Solomon Parker is the son of Brandy and Jason Spriggs and Derek Parker and is the oldest brother to Ben and Ian. Solomon attends Oxford Prep and is very active in their athletics, music, and theater arts programs. He has a very special talent when it comes to the technical side of things and can often be found at McGregor Hall helping with the plays and productions there and has even worked the audiovisual booth here. Solomon and Henry actually go back to their Boy Scout days. Brandy sent me a picture earlier in the year of both of them together. She was in her fields with her babies. All right. Solomon is going to graduate from Oxford Prep next week and will attend UNC Pembroke and will also serve in the National Guard. So on behalf of all of us, we'd like to thank you for your service. Kate Seifert is the daughter of Ammon and Sam Seifert, the sister of Walt, and the granddaughter of Ammon and Dennis Therrington. You may not know this. You may not know this. But when we heard the Seiferts were moving to Henderson, we immediately, well, I began plotting how do we get them to come to our church? And Lord, let me tell you, I'm glad that they did. Kate has literally been my right and sometimes left hand, even before she was the youth president. When I wrote her college recommendation letter, I talked about one of the best things about her is her willingness to try new things. She might not excel in it, but she tries. And that's really the whole nature of life. Like last year, we were scaling 12 and 15 foot ladders. Kate took a look on the very first day and volunteered quickly to be the official ladder holder. She said, "I got the ladder." Am I lying?
1: No.
0: But by the last day there, she goes, brrr. She was up on the second to the top step, hammering away and putting up that siding like nobody's ever told her not to. As Kate likes to remind me, we can do hard things. Kate is going to graduate from Vance Charter and attend Wake Forest University in the fall. Marie Scott White is the daughter of Anne Marie Scott White and sister to Will and granddaughter of Betty White. What to say about Marie Scott? You are the original First Baptist kid. I know many of you will remember her and those big bows from her childhood. Bigger the bow, closer to God. Marie Scott has done everything FBC has to offer, from mission friends, Sunday school, middle school, high school, youth groups, bells. I think you've been on every single trip that we've taken ever. You may not know this about Marie Scott, but she is a little general. You do not want to get on her bad side. If you put a task in front of her, it will be done. She will motivate others, sometimes nicely, sometimes not, and she sets a very good example of a strong work ethic. Always has, and I imagine you always will. In a nutshell, Marie Scott, you are better than a dress with pockets. Marie Scott is graduating from Carr Vance Academy and attending NC State in the fall to major in biology. Last but definitely not least, we W girls have to stick together, is Leah Wood, and she is the daughter of Jennifer Wood. You may not know this about her by sight, but we actually have a pretty tight connection with Leah. Her family bought Jim and Diane Davis's house. So, oh, now. Leah started coming to youth group her freshman year, and we've even were able to convince her to join the Bell group. Like Kate, she is always willing to try new things. My favorite thing about Leah is her ability to just roll with whatever is going on. Doesn't matter. And trust me, this is a life skill. She has a very, very tender heart and is so sweet to people when she talks with them. Leah is graduating from Carr Vance Academy and will be going to Appalachian State. Okay, now you can go down. All right, so class of 2026, friends and families, I want to leave you with

congregation will be praying for you. And I hope that you pray for us, that we will all be guided by God's wisdom and know the presence of God. Graduation doesn't mean you're walking away alone, but that God is with you every step of the way. We are all promised this love in Joshua 1, verse 9. Have I not commanded you? Be strong and courageous. Do not be afraid. Do not be discouraged. For the Lord your God will be with you wherever you go. I hope all of you will join us outside the front to take pictures and wish all these seniors well. And each and every one of you, I love you dearly.

Now, friends, receive this blessing. May the God who spoke the world into existence give you wisdom in every new beginning. May Jesus Christ, our Lord, walk beside us every new step we take, every new path we travel, be it short or long. And may the Holy Spirit, ever present, give us strength to endure, to hold our faith, to express our joy, and to love and serve the world in the name of the Father, and of the Son, and of the Holy Spirit.

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1: Thank you for joining us today for the Sunday broadcast of Eastside Baptist Church. 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
2: Bring what the Lord has for us.
3: Amen.
2: Oh, yeah. All right, well, let's get this wireless thing all together here.
3: Amen.
2: And happy Mother's Day.
4: Amen.
2: Amen. Everybody's asking where my wife is. Well, they're celebrating Mother's Day at the house today. Jonathan's got morning service. He's pastoring over there in Asheboro. And I think they was wanting to get together for this afternoon after their service. So it kind of gives them some time to be together. And the funny thing is they were all like, "Well, Mama, we want to fix dinner for you." She's like, "I hadn't fixed a Sunday meal in forever." She said, "I'm cooking." So she's doing all the cooking today. I think maybe somebody will bring a dessert, and I hope there's leftover. Amen. The banana pudding. Y'all can laugh. It's church, I know, but you don't have to be that serious. Amen. I heard Brother Rick talking about banana pudding a while ago. Amen. I heard old preacher preach one time. He said, "If banana pudding's this good under the curse, how much better is it going to be in glory?" Amen. Because there's got to be banana pudding in heaven. Amen. You say, "Well, you get that in the Bible." That ain't biblical. That's Brianotheism. That's my own sound doctrine. But I know it's going to be good, whatever we're going to have there. Amen. Amen. Book of 1 Samuel this morning. Book of 1 Samuel. And try to give you what the Lord's laid on our hearts for this morning. And special days are always hard on preachers. Because you kind of got a theme that you go by, but at the same time, you try to mind the Lord at the same time. And there has been a Mother's Day service. I preached on hell, but I'm not going to do that this morning. But I am going to give you a thought out of the book 1 Samuel chapter number 1, and we're going to deal with this woman named Hannah. Everybody probably in here, if you've been in church or read your Bible, you know who Hannah is. Hannah was a barren woman. She desired to have a child, and she did it. She wanted it for the glory of God. And we're going to talk a little bit about her this morning, but I want to apply that, if I can, to the church. There are sometimes we see churches, and churches are barren. Churches are not having babies, spiritual babies. We're not having youth coming into churches anymore. And it's a shame that we have youth here today, but it's a special day. But here's the thing. It should be a special day every Sunday. We celebrate the risen Lord every Sunday. And I know we honor mamas today, but at the same time, we should much more honor Jesus Christ. And so, well, you can get quiet on me, but I'm telling you the truth. Amen. Y'all know me well enough. I don't beat around the bush about anything. But you ought to honor Jesus Christ more than you honor your mama.
5: Amen.
2: You ought to honor Jesus Christ more than you honor your daddy. Amen. And the house of God is not just for special days. The house of God is for Jesus. And we're going to see that a little bit, Lord willing, in the scriptures this morning. 1 Samuel chapter number 1, verse number 1, the Bible says, "Now there was a certain man of that place right yonder of Mount Ephraim." Amen. If y'all do better, y'all come up here and do it. Amen. "And his name was Elkanah, and the son of Jeroham, the son of Elihu." I practice these all week long, I promise you. "The son of Tehu, the son of Zuth, an Ephratite. And he had two wives. The name of the one was Hannah. The name of the other was Peninnah. And Peninnah had children, but Hannah had no children." Father, bless the reading of your word. Help us this morning as we stand, as we preach. Lord, we've meditated upon these scriptures. Lord, we've pondered on these things throughout the course of the week. Lord, I pray, Lord, that you bring, Lord, now every thought, Lord God, to where it be, Lord God, in our hearts and our minds. Pray, God, that you would help us, Lord, to expound upon these things. Lord, I don't mean to grieve the service, but Lord, you know what we say is true. And God, we honor our mothers. And Lord, that's biblical. You said, "Honor thy father and thy mother, that thy days may be long upon the land which the Lord thy God giveth thee." But Lord, how much more should we honor thee, Lord? And God, I pray, Lord, I ask, Lord, that you would help us, Lord, to God show, Lord, the condition of our churches. Lord, our churches are barren. Our churches are drying up, Lord. We're losing people, God. We're losing people to the world. We're losing people to sin. But Lord, let us see the glory of God this morning. Let us see the mercy, the long-suffering of Jesus Christ, Lord. And let us see, God, the gift of eternal life to that one that does not know you this day. May your will be done. We ask, God, for again, your glory, Lord God, in Jesus' name. Amen. And amen. Of course, this morning we want to deal here with this thought of applying the church to Hannah and what we see here in the scriptures. And I'll try not to be long. I know most of you have plans for this afternoon. But I want to notice, first of all, that there was a problem with the spouses. The Bible says that this man, Eliakim, or Elkanah, then he had two wives. The Bible said that he had one wife. Her name was Hannah, and the name of the other was Peninnah. And Peninnah had children, but Hannah had no children. She had no children. She had no offspring. And here we understand that there was a problem with the spouses. Can I say this? If you got two wives, you got problems. Amen. Amen. I don't know. I know there's different cultures and everything else. And I know God did not ordain it that way. They did that because the world did it. They did that because of the nations that were around them. But here this man has a problem. He has two wives. And we know by the scriptures we'll see later on that Elkanah, he loves Hannah. He loves her probably more than the other. But there's a problem here. Hannah has no children. She is a barren bride. And it looks like here, even in the things of the church, it looks like the church, again, is drying up. It looks like the church, there is no offspring. It looks like there's not another generation that wants the things of God like the generations that have gone on before. And the problem is that the church now, or the people of the church, put more emphasis on the things of the world than we do the things of Jesus Christ. We want to give our children ball games. We want to give our children entertainment. We want to give our children flesh. We want to give our children all the things that the world has to offer, but how many of us really are giving our children the things that Jesus Christ wants them to have? The Bible said, and Brother Rick, I heard you quote this a while ago, what should it profit a man if he should gain the whole world and lose his own soul? And we all probably want our children to be successful. I got four at the house. I mean, I want mine to be successful. But more than successful, I want mine to serve God. Amen. I don't care if they're millionaires. Don't give a rip about the money. Don't give a rip about their employment or their careers. What I want them to do is serve God all the days of their life. I've got one son. He is a preacher. He's pastoring a church. I say hallelujah because he has dedicated his life to serving God. Oldest daughter, she teaches music. Her burden has always been to teach the younger generation how to play the old hymns coming up because there's so many churches that don't even have piano players, any music whatsoever. And what's happened is we've let the ball slip in our churches. Because while the world has given them everything, the church has never been a light for them to have the things of Christ. And I understand there's a decision right now in the heart. I know we got young people here, and probably in your mind you're thinking, man, I can't wait to get out of there. I can't wait. I'll never go back to that church again. I can't wait to get out of there so I don't have to hear about how I need to serve Jesus and how I need to have Jesus. Can I say the most important thing you have in your life is Jesus? Amen. And Jesus is not just a thing you put in your pocket and carry around with you. Jesus ain't a little thing you pull out and say, oh, I'm in trouble. Oh, Jesus, my good luck charm. That ain't Jesus. That ain't the Jesus of this Bible. Jesus of this Bible ain't one that you can just go run down to an altar and say a little prayer. Oh, Lord, save me, come into my heart. And you expect to go to heaven off of that because that's not salvation. There's repentance that comes. There's a turning away. And I'm afraid that men and children and generation after generation are drawn to the things of the world, the entertainment of the world, the entertainment of the flesh, and they would rather have this for a little season of time to please themselves than to have eternal life with Jesus Christ. And people always say this, well, I'm young. I'll live forever. I have plenty of time. No, you don't. It's like this. When the phone rings, you answer the phone. And if there ain't nobody on the other end, you don't talk to anybody. And it's the same thing with Jesus Christ. Jesus deals with you. Jesus calls you. Jesus says, come. And you either accept that call or you reject that call. And salvation is a whosoever will, but salvation is not a whensoever will. Now, I know of a woman. Her name is Mary Ann. Mary Ann's probably, she'll shoot me if she hears me say, I'm up in her 80s. Good woman, godly woman. But her testimony is something like this. She said when she was about 12, 13 year old, she said the Holy Ghost started dealing with her about salvation. And she said, I'm going to put it off. I'm going to put it off. And then for week after week, God was dealing with her. And at 13 years of age, and she'll testify to this, at 13 years of age, God told her, said, this is the last time I'm ever going to deal with you. This is the last chance you have. If you say no, you will die and go to a devil's hell. If you say no, I will never deal with you again. She came and she got saved. I know people's testimonies are similar to that. God said, this is your last chance. This is your last opportunity. This is the last time that I will ever deal with you. You say, well, what's that got to do with anything? If God doesn't deal with you, you can't be saved. If God's not calling, you can't be saved. And I know we live in this easy believism, this garbage on TV, you just repeat this prayer and you'll be all right. That's not salvation. Salvation is repentance and faith. What is faith? Faith, believing that Jesus Christ, the Son of God, died for you because of your sin. We understand God died for the world. Christ died for the world, but he died because of sin. And your sin is what put him on the cross. Your sin was what required the sacrifice. Your sin is what the payment was. He bore your sins. But just because he bore your sins doesn't mean you're forgiven of your sins. You have to come to Christ in faith. And here, there's a woman named Hannah. She's barren. She's having no children. She has no offspring. So we see there was a problem with the spouses. And then there was another problem. There was a problem at the church. The priests were sinning. Look at verse number 3. This man went up to the city yearly to worship and to sacrifice unto the Lord of the hosts in Shiloh. And the two sons of Eli, Hophni and Phinehas, and the priest of the Lord were there. See, there's a problem going on at the house of God. There's a lot of people that say this. Well, you know, I go to church, but there's so many problems down there. We go to church, but there's so many perverts in the pulpit, and there are. And we'd go to church, but there's so many preachers that just sin like the world. And there are, but not everybody's compromised. And not everybody is sold down, and not everybody's full of sin, and not everybody's full of hell at the church house. There's some good folks still at the church house. And a lot of people want to blame those things and blame the world and blame for preachers that fall. Can I say this? If there's a preacher that's fallen into sin, most likely he wasn't ever called of God anyway.
4: Amen.
2: Amen. These disqualified, double-married preachers, these pedophiles is running around all over the place, and you know it's the truth. I don't even believe the half of them's even been born again. They like a position, they like a pulpit, but they ain't never been saved because, well, you say, well, how do you judge that? Because I believe if you did that much disgrace to the pulpit of God, God would kill you if you was one of his children. If God would do that to a fornicating church member, according to the word of God, 1 Corinthians chapter 5, I think God would do that to a man of God too, a preacher, if he's real. But here, Hophni and Phinehas, they were sinning in the temple of God, or in the tabernacle of God. The tabernacle was set up in Shiloh. People were coming. They were stealing the offerings and eating them for themselves. They were committing fornication with the women that were coming to the temple. They were committing all kind of sin and all kind of abomination. But can I say this? They still went to the house of God. They still went because they knew it was right. And I'm not saying go to a church where you know that there's sin going on or anything else, but find you a good church where you got a man of God that preaches the word of God, and he stands on the Bible, and he lives by the Bible. The Bible talks about those that hold the word of truth and unrighteousness. Make sure you got a preacher that's walking right. Make sure you got a preacher. Listen, I'm not talking about perfect. Ain't nobody in here perfect, including the preacher standing here right now. But there should be a desire in the heart to be holy, and a desire in the heart to be right, and a desire in the heart to be godly. And here, Eli does not correct his children. Those children are sinning, and Eli's letting things go by. And listen, what happens sometimes is you can have people in the church that hinder the church from reaching souls. You have people in the church that keeps people from winning souls. How many times have you ever heard something like this? Well, I'd go down to that church, but I know this particular person in the church has been doing this in the community. And it's left a bad testimony. And those things are true. But can I say this? It didn't keep them from going to the house of God. They knew that that was where they were going to meet with the Lord. They knew that was the place of worship. They knew that was the place of sacrifice. They knew that was the place for them to go to get some hope and to get some help. Here's a woman who is barren and she has no children. Her heart's desire is so that she can have a child for the Lord and a child for her husband. And she's barren, but she knows the only place she's going to get help is at the house of God. And even though there were things going on, she still went. People say, well, I'd go to church, but there's so many hypocrites down there. Well, there's hypocrites on your job. It ain't going to stop you from going there tomorrow morning, is it? There's hypocrites at Walmart. You're going to still shop there. Amen. There's hypocrites at Food Lion and Aldi and all these other. You'll still go. The problem is man just wants an excuse not to live for God. And here the priests were sinning, but Hannah still went to the tabernacle. She still went to church because she knew it was right. So we see that there were problems with the spouses. We see the priests were sinning, but then there were portions that were supplied. Look at verse number 4. And when the time was that Elkanah offered, he gave Peninnah his wife and to all her sons and daughters portions, but unto Hannah he gave a worthy portion, for he loved Hannah. But the Lord had shut up her womb. The Lord did. That I do not understand. I cannot stand here and say, I can give you an answer 100% of why God shut up the womb of Hannah. She seems like an upright woman. She seems like, well, I know she's a praying woman. I know she loves the Lord. Just by the text, what we're getting ready to read about her life, we know that her husband loves her even more than Peninnah. He loves her. The Lord loves her. But yet the Lord had shut up the womb of Hannah. The Lord loves his church. But can I say that the church whose womb has been shut up, the church whose womb, we don't see souls being saved like we used to see. And Brother Rick, whenever I first got saved, when I first got saved, called to preach, we'd see people come to the altars. We'd see people get born again. There's nothing unusual to go several services in a row and seeing people get saved. But Brother Rick, even in evangelism now, I might see 2 or 3 people a year getting saved. And what it is, people just don't want the things of God anymore. Because the world has such a draw and sin has such a draw. And there's just flat unbelievers in the world. They don't even believe there is a God. And much less that he had a son named Jesus, much less that Jesus died on a cross and rose again the 3rd day. They don't believe anything because the world is so brave. All these government schools teaching the religion of evolution now. And it's a religion. It's a religion of atheism. It is, but the thing is, now we've got a generation that does not want or believe anything that has to do with God. But here, there were portions that were supplied. That portion were sacrificed. Elkanah offered. That offering is an offering of sacrifice. They partook of the offerings. They would make the offering. They would give the offering. A portion of it would go to the priest, but then they got to partake of the offering themselves. And here the Bible teaches and tells us that he gave his wives both portions, but unto Hannah, he gave a worthy portion. There's a sacrifice that has been made for everybody in this church. That sacrifice was not a lamb on an altar. It was not a turtle dove. It was not a bullet. But that sacrifice was Jesus Christ on the cross. That sacrifice was made for everybody in here. Whether you're rich or whether you're poor, God made that sacrifice for you. He offered up his own son. He offered up, think about that. He offered his son to save you. He gave of his best for rich, for poor, brother, for white, for black, for brown, for yellow, for red, for old, for young, for helpless, for hopeless. For everybody in the world, that offering was made. And you know why? Because he loves you. Elkanah gave a worthy portion to Hannah. He made a special offering, a special sacrifice. That word worthy, I wish I could explain. I can't even get that. It's the same word where God breathed into the nostrils of Adam the breath of life. That worthy portion, that's how important that portion was that he gave. That's the same Hebrew word that the word worthy comes from. And he gave that to Hannah. And that sacrifice was sufficient for both of them. The sacrifice for your sin was made, and it is sufficient. Well, I've got to change some things in my life. You will never change anything in your life. You're incapable of changing things in your life because you have a sin nature. What you need is a new nature, the nature that God gives you when you get born again. Therefore, if any man be in Christ, he is a new creature. It is a new life, the new man the Bible talks about. There's two natures in the heart of the same man. You still have that old nature, but you have a new nature that resists the old nature. You have a new nature that draws us closer to God, that gives us fellowship with God. And the problem is people think, well, I've got to straighten up this. I've got to do this. And there's nothing you can do that will ever bring you that close to God. Nothing. You can quit sinning today. Never drink another drop of liquor. Never smoke dope. Never commit fornication. Never commit adultery. Never cuss. Never do anything from this day forward. And it will not move you one inch closer to God whatsoever. The only thing that will bring you to God is His Son, Jesus Christ. And that offering was made, and that offering is sufficient. So we see there's a problem with the spouses. We see the priests were sinning. We see the portions were supplied. But then there was one that provoked to sorrow. Look at verse number 6. And her adversary also provoked her sore to make her fret because the Lord had shut up her womb. And as he did so year by year, when she went up to the house of the Lord, so she provoked her, therefore she wept and did not eat. Belalkanah, Hannah, why weepest thou, and why eatest thou not, and why is thy heart grieved? Am I not better to thee than 10 sons? He's looking. Now, we understand the sons had to do with taking care of the mamas. We understand how Jesus gave his mother Mary to John the Beloved. We understand that. And there's a principle, Bible principle there. But here Elkanah's looking at her and said, I'm better to you than 10 sons. Why are you crying and why are you weeping? Because there's an adversary. There's an adversary that sits back watching. There's an adversary that sits back provoking. There's an adversary that sits back trying to hinder everything that we as a church try to do. Who is that adversary? Somebody tell me. It's the devil. You realize when the womb of the church is closed up, the devil rejoices? When the church is running after sin and running after entertainment, running after all the things the world has to offer, the devil rejoices in that because the church is not on her knees praying. You notice whenever she was provoked, the Bible says her adversary also provoked her sore to make her fret because the Lord had shut up her womb. And as he did so year by year, when she went up to the house of the Lord, so she provoked her. Therefore, she wept and would not eat. Every year when they went to the house of the Lord, every year when they went up to Shiloh, to the tabernacle, every year when they went to church, every time they walked into the church house, she provoked her because her womb was barren. She mocked her. She ridiculed her. She laughed her to scorn because her womb was barren. Every time the devil sees you come to the house of God, not right, he rejoices because he knows the womb's going to be barren. He rejoices because he knows there's not going to be the drawing power of the Holy Ghost. He knows there'll be sin in the church. He'll know there'll be hindrances in the church. And he knows that he has done his job well because the church doesn't seek after Christ. The church seeks after the world. And he sits back and he ridicules and he laughs. But the problem is this morning when we come to the house of God and we know it's a special day, we know there's going to be lost people here. We know there's going to be people that need to get born again, need to get saved, and there's not a single tear in the church weeping for anybody and no burden whatsoever. No burden. Here, she's provoked. And what is her response to it? She's weeping. She's crying. She's going to the house of God. Her rival, we understand Elkanah's other wife, that is her rival. But what's rivaling the church this morning? I mean, you think about it. You got people that are sitting on a church pew and look at their watch because they got to get out in time to go home and see the ball game. They look at their watch because they got to get home and have a meal, or they got to go to the restaurant, or they got a race this afternoon, or they got something going on that's more important than sitting and hearing the Word of God. It's 10 till 12 right now. Everybody's comfortable. You let it get about 10 after 12, everybody's going to be doing this. How long that old windbag going to preach? Don't he know we bored? Don't he know we got better things to do? Don't he know? I mean, and I'm one of them kind of just make me mad. I'll preach till 1. But just for spite, I'll preach the whole thing all over again. But I'm saying this, we got so much more important things out there. And the most important thing is right here. Not the preacher preaching it, but the Word of God, Jesus Christ. And we have an adversary. We have one that attacks us. We have a rival, and that is the Word. We fight the world. Sometimes we have to fight against religion, sometimes with the sins and everything. But here, she's angry. The Bible says that she mocked her sore, if I can't remember how exactly said she was. So that means that she was angry. She was in sorrow. Can I remind you that Christ and our Comforter is here? The Bible said, Elkanah said unto her, that why weepest thou? Why eatest thou not? Why is thy heart grieved? I'm better to thee than 10 sons. Jesus is better than anything in the world. We understand that. But the desire of the church is this. We want to come, we want to worship, but ultimately, we want to see souls saved. We want to see souls saved. And I'm going to get to this question in just a little bit. Why do you want to see them saved? It's thought about titling this, Mamas, Why Did You Want to Have Babies? Mamas, why did you want to have children? What was the purpose of y'all having youngins? We'll get to that in a little bit. Then we see the prayer in silence, verse number 9. So Hannah rose up after they had eaten in Shiloh, and when they had drunk, now Eli the priest sat upon the seat by the post of the temple of the Lord, and she was in bitterness of soul and prayed unto the Lord and wept sore. Here we see her burden. There's bitterness of her soul. She's angry. Verse number 12, and it came to pass as she continued praying before the Lord that Eli marked her mouth. Now Hannah, she spoke in her heart, only her lips moved, but her voice was not heard. Therefore Eli thought she'd been drunken. And Eli said unto her, how long wilt thou be drunken? Put away thy wine from thee. Now here's a man who won't even correct his own children, who's fornicating in the temple, who's stealing offerings and sacrifices, who's eating. The Bible calls them sons of Belial, that is sons of the devil. He won't even correct his own sons, but he's sitting there fussing at her because he thinks she's drunk because she's not praying out loud. Put away thy wine from thee. And Hannah answered and said, no, my Lord, I am a woman of a sorrowful spirit. I have drunk neither wine nor strong drink, but have poured out my soul before the Lord. Count not my handmaiden for a daughter of Belial, for out of the abundance of my complaint and grief have I spoken hitherto. He misunderstood what she was doing. Why? Because he was a man, even though a priest, but he was a man who interpreted everything as sinful because everything he was doing or everything he was a part of was sinful. Here's a man, he's looking at a woman who is praying and weeping, calling out to God from her heart, not with her lips, on an altar, and he's sitting there mocking her just the same as her rival was. Then we see the paradox of spiritual things. Look back at verse number 11. And she vowed a vow and said, O Lord of hosts, if thou wilt indeed look upon the afflictions of thine handmaid and remember me and forget not thine handmaid, and not forget thine handmaid, but wilt give unto thine handmaid a man child, then I will give him unto the Lord all the days of his life, and there shall no razor come upon his head. We understand that's the Nazarite vow. But here's the paradox. She said, God, give me a man child. Give me a child so I can give him away. Give me a child that I can give him back to you. Give me a child that I can dedicate his whole life to you. That's the paradox of spiritual things. We ask the Lord to give us, to bless us, so we can be a blessing to somebody else. You know, people, they always say this, well, if the Lord would just give me $1 million, God would just give me $1 million, I'd help this church, I'd help this, I'd do this. Brother Rick, there was an illustration where that happened. There was a woman in a church house, and she just said, if the Lord ever give me this, I'll pay off the bill, and I'll do this, I'll do that. Well, she had an uncle that left her a fortune, great fortune. You know what she did? She left church and never came back. You know why God don't bless you sometimes? Because God knows you won't be a blessing to somebody else. But here, she's asking, God, give me a child so I can give him to you. The paradox of spiritual things. Then we see the promise given secretly or sincerely. Then Eli answered, verse number 17. Then Eli answered and said, go in peace. The God of Israel grant thee thy petition that thou hast asked of him. And she said, let thine handmaid find grace in thy sight. So the woman went her way and did eat, and her countenance was no more sad. It almost has the thought that Eli was so shamed, the fact that he accused her of being drunk, that he just basically looked at her and said, well, the Lord bless you, the Lord give you what you prayed for, and go on. That's kind of the what I'm kind of sensing from this. She was going to the house of God. She was going to the priest, going to the man of God. And here's the thing, even though that he was not right because his family was not right, Bible never says that Eli was sinning. The problem was Eli was he wouldn't correct his household. Okay? Eli wouldn't correct his boys. But here's the thing, even in that, the authority that Eli had as the high priest, when he looked at her and said, the Lord grant thee thy petition, basically, in a sense, she had enough confidence in God, and she had enough confidence in the man of God that when she got up, she wasn't sad no more. She wasn't weeping and crying no more. She got up. She wasn't of sad countenance anymore. She got up and went and ate. She hadn't been able to eat. She was such a burden in her soul. She was fasting. But now she's up and she's eating and she's rejoicing. We see after this that there is peace for a season. Verse number 19. And they, that is all of them, rose up in the morning early and worshiped before the Lord. I don't see Hannah worshiping up to this time. I don't see Hannah worshiping. I see her praying. I see her burden. I see her sorrow. I see her desire to have a child. But I do not see her worshiping. I see her obeying. She goes to the house of God. She believes. But yet, at the same time, now, because there's a promise. What was the promise given? You've come and you've put your petition and you've asked. I said a while ago, we know there's a special day coming. But how many of you spent time praying about it this week? How many of you spent time seeking the Lord? How many of you, we've talked many times, we need more young folks in the church, need more young folks. But how many times this week have you prayed, Lord, bring in young folks? And it's not the fact of being a big church or anything else. It's the promise. It's the point of being able to serve God. Because we understand that there was a reason she's asking for children. There's a reason she's asking for somebody else. There's a reason and a purpose behind that. But that peace for a season, she's able to worship now. The Bible says, and they returned, and they came to their house in Ramah, and Elkanah knew Hannah, his wife, and the Lord remembered her. Why? Because she prayed. Because she laid her burden on the altar. She wept sore. Her rival is mocking her. The world is ridiculing her. She's a bride who can have no baby. She is a barren bride. She is a woman that in that culture was of no use to her husband whatsoever because she could not bear him children. And the world mocks her, and the devil mocks her, and even the church mocks her, and religion mocks her. But here's a woman who has come, and she's laid her burden down before God. She has wept sore before God, but now she's able to get up, go back home, worship, and the Lord remembered her. Wherefore it came to pass, when the time was come about after Hannah had conceived, that she bare a son and called his name Samuel, saying, because I have asked him of the Lord. And the word Samuel, the name Samuel, means I've asked of God. And the man Elkanah and all his house went up to offer unto the Lord the yearly sacrifice and his vow. So now the time has come for them to go up. So there's peace for a season. That peace for a season, we understand that Hannah was there. Hannah raised that boy. She didn't go up to the temple right off. The last point is there was the preparation for service. And that's kind of where I want to bring everything in. That preparation for service, look at verse 22. But Hannah went not up, for she said unto her husband, I will not go up until the child be weaned. She said, I'm going up. I've made a vow to God. I've made a promise to God. This child is going to be for him. This child is going to be for God's service. I am raising this child for God. I'm raising this child for the glory of God. But there's a few things that's going to have to happen first. The child's going to have to be weaned. That means he's going to be able to have to stand, be able to do on his own. And the Bible says, and then I will bring him that he may appear before the Lord, and there abide how long? She had in her mind, when I take him to the temple, I'm leaving him at the temple. When I'm taking him to God, I'm leaving him with God. And she's got a thing. She's got something she's going to have to do before she can do that. She's got to prepare Samuel. She knows she's going to have to prepare him, because the day that she drops him off at the tabernacle, he's staying there. So she said, I'm not going back up there until he's ready that he can stay. And Elkanah, her husband, said unto her, do what seemeth good, tarry until thou hast weaned him. Only the Lord establish his word. So the woman abode and gave her son suck until she weaned him. And when she had weaned him, she took him up with her with three bullocks and one ephah of flour and a bottle of wine, and brought him into the house of the Lord in Shiloh. And the child was young. And they slew a bullock and brought the child unto Eli. And she said, O my Lord, as thy soul liveth, my Lord, I am the woman that stood by thee here praying unto the Lord. For this child I prayed, and the Lord hath given me my petition, which I asked of him. Therefore also I have lent him unto the Lord. As long as he liveth, he shall be lent to the Lord. And he worshiped the Lord there. That he has the thought of Samuel, worshiping the Lord. How did he know to worship the Lord? And again, it comes down to this. Why did you have children? Happy Mother's Day. Now, why did you have your children? Well, I had children just because that's whatever the world expected me to do. But why did you have children? Well, I had my children to raise them to be successful. Why did you have children? There should be one reason, and one reason alone. I raised my children to serve God. I've raised my children to love the Lord. I've raised my children to walk with God. Does that mean they're all going to do it? No, but I'll tell you what, you train up a child in the way they should go, and when they were old, they will not depart from it. The problem is, we got mamas and daddies that spent more time giving them everything that the world has to offer, and the sins of the world, and the entertainments of the world, and the coexisting of the world, and all the garbage that the world has to offer, and never one time taught them about worship. Never one time got them to the house of God where they could get to Jesus Christ. And we put more emphasis on all the junk out there, and we put no emphasis on God whatsoever. Amen. And here she is raising a son to serve God. Here's the problem. Everything spiritual that Samuel knew, he learned it from his mama. Everything spiritual that he knew, he learned from his mama. Youngins, young folk in here, I hope you've learned to serve God from your parents. I hope you learned to love Jesus from your parents. I hope you've learned what it means to walk with God and have a relation with God and pray and study your Bible and know him and worship him. I hope you've learned that from your parents. And parents, we don't do everything right. But here's the thing. You've heard the word of God this morning. Start doing it right. Start putting emphasis on the things of God. Start putting emphasis on the word of God. Start putting emphasis on the house of God. Start putting emphasis on Jesus Christ. Amen. Because if you don't, your children have no hope. Because the world will draw them. You put a video game on a phone in front of a youngin right now, and their mind and their attention will go straight to that. That's why we got children that can't pay attention 5-10 minutes in the house of God, because it's not a reel. You can swipe real quick. Yeah. And our entertainment, we've programmed ourselves that we've got to be entertained 24/7. Amen. Well, that's the world. That's the flesh. Has nothing to do with God whatsoever. Everything Samuel knew spiritually came from his mother. His stand, his holiness, his boldness, all of that came from his mother. What's the problem? Remember Eli's sons? Eli had two sons. Hophni and Phinehas. Well, who is Hannah leaving Samuel with? She's walking away from him. She is raising him. He ain't real old. He's been weaned. So he might have been on up 3, 4, 5 years old. We'll give benefit of the doubt. But she has instructed him in the Bible. She has instructed him with the scriptures. We take our kids and drop them off in kindergarten when they're 5 years old and let the world and the government raise our children for how long is it, 6, 8 hours a day? Amen. And then we get them home and we let them sit them down in front of a TV, sit them down in front of a computer, a phone, or whatever, and we never take the time to teach them anything about Jesus Christ. I guarantee you they're not learning about Jesus in kindergarten. Amen. That's right. First time I ever saw pornography was at 6 years old. It didn't come from my mom. It didn't come from my daddy. It came from that garbage that's out there in the world.
3: Amen.
2: First time I ever saw drugs, first day of junior high school. Backseat of the bus. They're back there pushing pills, dealing drugs. That's what they're teaching you at the school. Well, now, this is in 1982. My first day of junior high school. What are they teaching them now? What are you teaching them? See, there he is basically now thrown to the wolves. Yeah. Hophni and Phinehas is there. He comes walking into the temple. Hophni and Phinehas is back. Let's put it into days, kind of put it in this the world's the way the world says. He comes walking in and they're back behind the tabernacle smoking a joint. Mm-hmm. Amen. And here comes little Samuel, little boy Samuel up there, and they're like, here you go, Samuel. Here you go. Here you go. Just like they do your kids. My kids would never. You want me to ask for a show of hands of how, where they got exposed to it? How old they were? I won't do it. Ask them. They're back here. Here you go. Samuel, go. What's the matter, Samuel? You little baby. This little baby. You little mama's boy. Little mama's boy. Little poo boy. Come on. I'm going to take you back. I'm going to beat your... Mm-mm-mm. That's what the world does. You either fit in, you either conform to the world, or you're destroyed by the world. Amen. Samuel didn't do that. Hey, man, check out this one. This is the centerfold. Check out this one. Yes, I'm, we're dealing with magazines. Check this one out. Check this. Yes, sir. Yes, Samuel said, I want no part of that. Amen. Hey, look at here. Check my phone. Look at this girl right here. Look what they're doing on the phone. Let me zoom in for you. Yes, I don't see none of that. Amen. They're back here boozing it up. They were drunkards. That's why Eli thought she was drunk, because he'd seen her sons behave the same way. Well, then back there, here you go, Samuel. Have your little sip. You don't have to get drunk. Just take your little sip.
3: Amen.
2: They got quiet, but you know I'm telling you the truth. Yes, and you know why Samuel said no? Because he had a godly mama.
5: Yeah.
2: Had a godly mama to teach him not to do the sins of the world.
3: Amen.
2: And he was persecuted by them every single day. He was mocked of them every single day. They partook of sin in front of him every single day. They were laying with the women that were bringing the sacrifices to the tabernacle every day. And Samuel, in the little bit of time his mama had with him, taught him to be godly. Mm-hmm. Taught him to live right. The world has a great pull on children.
3: Yes.
2: I said it the other day, there's a generation that doeth right in their own eyes. And the devil has got a generation right now that is so ready to take the mark of the beast and so ready to absolutely rebel against the very things of God. That generation has no belief in God. Had to be able to use it. I remember a rock band years ago, this back in the 90s. And he sung in the lyrics about taking the mark. He said, offer me the mark and I'll take it in the song. That's how ready. This is in the 90s. What now? They were persecuted, but yet he stood against sin, stood against wickedness, and he trusted God to take care of them. He trusted God to take care of Hophni and Phinehas. We know they're in. You can read that later on. But she raised him to give him away. Church. Why do you want young people? Church, why do you want babies? How are you raising them? How are you preparing them? We can give them the things the world has. We can give them hot dog dinners, just like the world. We can give them Easter egg hunts, just like the world. We can give them Santa Claus, just like the world. Now, I ain't preaching about all that, but I'm just saying. We can give them everything. But are you giving them Jesus?
3: Amen.
2: I've said many times, you got to know what you believe and why you believe it.
3: Yes, sir.
2: But do you know enough about Jesus Christ that you can teach somebody else? Reason we want kids is so we can send kids to do the work of God.
3: Amen.
2: So we can send us. Some of us is getting old. We are. Some of us can't go. I'm willing to. I'm willing to spend and be spent. But I'm starting to realize I ain't as young as I used to be. And I'll go until I can't go no more.
3: Yes, sir.
2: But here's the thing. We need another generation. Not to fill up our churches. To fill up his church.
3: Amen.
2: To fill up his kingdom. To go and to do the work of the Lord. You know why she wanted a man child? She wanted to give him back to God. Because a little after this, you see Hophni, Phinehas dead. You see Eli, big fat man, fell back in his chair and broke his neck. He's dead.
3: Yeah.
2: You see the Philistines come in, take the Ark of God. Israel's in a mess. And there's a man, one man that stood. And he judged. He was one of the judges. He judged Israel. And he went. He was a circuit riding preacher. He would go city after city and he would preach the word of God. And he was the one who anointed Samuel to be king. Or not Samuel, but Saul to be king. He's the one that anointed David to be king. He was the one who stood. He was the one that was there because he was raised to stand for God. Why did you have kids? Are you giving your children to the world and to the devil? Or are you giving your children to Jesus in eternal life? Because everything over here is going to burn up. What is your life? It is even a vapor that appears for a little time and vanisheth away.
3: Amen.
2: A year ago, it seems like I was 20. 5 years ago, it seemed like I was in junior high school. Here I am, 55 years of age. And just like that, life. And nothing you have down here is going to matter.
3: Amen.
2: Because it's all going to burn up. I'm going to accumulate everything I can and leave it to somebody who's going to squander every bit of it.
3: Amen.
2: But eternal life. Jesus. Young folk, some of y'all in here, y'all young, but some of you getting on up. Y'all be married in 5-10 years. Have you some youngins in a few years, and what you going to do with them? You'll stand there one day looking at your children thinking, I wish I'd have raised them for God. Or you'll look at your children and say, I wish I knew how to raise them for God. Do you know when you start? Today. Today. Start living for God. Purpose in your heart to be holy. You young folk, if you're not saved, come to Jesus today and let him save you. Trust him. Repent and believe. That's the gospel. The death, the burial, the resurrection of Jesus Christ. He is the Son of God because he is God. God in the flesh. Trust him and he'll save you. If you don't know how to serve God, ask God to show you how to serve God. But it starts on an altar. I preached it many times. What is the altar for? Altar is a place of death. Always in the Bible, the altar was a place of death. Sometimes we have to die to sin. Sometimes we have to die to self. Sometimes you have to die to your past. Sometimes you have to die to your mistakes. And you get those things under the blood of Jesus. And you go forward with Christ. Heads are bowed and eyes are closed this morning. Piano player's coming. First question I have is this. Do you know Christ? Not have you said a little prayer. Not have you been baptized. Not have you joined the church. Because that's not salvation. Salvation is Jesus Christ living in you. And you know that. How can God not live in you and you not know it? God lives in the heart of the believer. Do you know Christ? Have you been saved? Will there be one this morning, preacher? I'm not sure, preacher. I don't know if I've ever really truly been born again. Preacher, would you pray for me? Would you be willing to slip up a hand? Preacher, I'm not sure. It's not in the works you do. It's not in the prayer you pray, but it's in who you know. You ever been drawn of God? Ever been convicted? Religion makes salvation an easy thing, and it is. But it's not by trusting in you, it's by trusting in Christ. Number two, Mother's Day. Are you raising your children for the Lord? Have you raised your children for the Lord? If you haven't, the greatest thing you can give them is Jesus. The greatest thing you can give them is the Word of God. Young folk, one of these days y'all are going to have youngins. And how much God you have is how much God you're going to give them. And if you're not walking with God now, you will not be walking with God then. If you're not serving God now, you will not serve God then. Today, that decision is made. What will you lead your children? My heart's desire is this. I don't care if my children have to work at a McDonald's their whole life and live in a cardboard box. As long as they're born again, and I'll see them in heaven, and I'll live with them forever. But it sure would be terrible to see any youngin' cast into the lake of fire, and not a thing you can do about it other than regret you didn't raise them for Christ. Heads are bowed, eyes are closed, altar's open, some have already come. The Lord's dealt with your heart, you come. It's a serious thing. So, preacher, it's all just a bunch of make-believe. I wouldn't bet my eternal soul on it. Preacher, you don't know all that. I know all that because I know Jesus. I know that because the Lord speaks. My sheep hear my voice and they know me, and I am known of them. The reason people don't believe is because God don't speak to you. You know why God don't speak to you? Because you're not his child. God speaks to his children. When was the last time God spoke to you? When was the last time you heard the voice of God?

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5: This message is going to pick up where we were, right where we were last time about the Holy Ghost. And I carried you from the upper room. Jesus appeared in the upper room when the doors closed. And we looked at two dimensions of that in Luke and John, where he breathed on them and he told them to remain in Jerusalem until they be endured with power from on high. We went to the baptism of the Holy Ghost at Pentecost, and it came in as a mighty rushing wind. And we have separated he from it. Because we went to chapter 16, where the Holy Ghost is referred to as he. Howbeit, when he, the Spirit of truth, is come, he will guide you into all truth. He shall not speak of himself, but whatsoever he shall hear. So we went back to 16, we define him, where Jesus defines him as a person. So then we came over to Acts, the second chapter, and it says, and the day of Pentecost was fully come, they were all with one accord in one place, and suddenly there came a sound from heaven. And you have to understand, look at these words, a sound from heaven as of a rushing mighty wind. So it was a sound as a rushing mighty wind. He didn't say it was a rushing mighty wind, but like a rushing mighty wind. Okay, so, and it says, and it filled all the house where they were sitting. Okay, so we know that there's the Holy Ghost, the person he, and then we know that the power, which is another word for authority, is it, came in. All right, so we're going to pick up right here, back in Acts again. We're going to look at something in Acts. And we're going to go, you're going to go into the third chapter. And I want you to look at the third chapter. And you start at the 23rd scripture. So that tells us that Peter and John were taken by the Sanhedrin and were questioned about what took place and what took place in the healing that took place at that time. All right, so it says that I'll back up just two scriptures. So when they had further threatened them, they let them go, finding nothing how they might punish them, because the people, for all men, glorify God for that which was done. Well, the miracle that Sanhedrin wanted to call them in for, the miracle, was looking for some reason to punish them. So then, Yom 23, and it says, and being let go, they went to their own company and reported all that the chief priests and elders had said unto them. And when they had heard that, they lifted up their voice to God with one accord and said, Lord, thou art God, which has made heaven and earth and the sea and all the things in them is. And what he's going to show you here is, you're going to come right on down here. You're going to come right on down here to 29. And now, Lord, behold their threatenings, and grant unto thy servants that they with all boldness they may speak the word, by stretching forth thy hand to heal, and that signs and wonders may be done by the name of thy holy child Jesus. And here's where I wanted to get you to. And when they had prayed, the place was shaken where they assembled together, and they were all filled with the Holy Ghost, and they spake the word of God with boldness. So here we find again, after the chief priest and all the miracle that was done, they were persecuting the disciples. They came back and told the rest of them what had took place. And now here's another filling of the Holy Ghost. So there's the Holy Ghost, but there's many fillings of the Holy Ghost. They were all filled. We see they were all filled when Pentecost come. And then when this incident happened, once again, when they were all gathered together, they were filled again. There's one Holy Ghost and many fillings of the Holy Ghost. So we want to understand that. So I want to carry you over in the 18th chapter of Acts, and I want to show you what's taking place out here today about the teaching of the Holy Ghost, which is known. But I want to show you how people can still go through John's baptism and yet not receive and not have the understanding of what comes under John's baptism. John's message to you was, I baptize you with water unto repentance. And I'm just going to quote that. But he that cometh after me, he baptizes with the Holy Ghost and with fire. He's talking about Jesus. Jesus, he baptized. When you go into the water, what you're doing is you're being baptized in the water, and that is showing a clear, when you come out of water, you have a clear conscience towards God. So you have repented of your sins, and you are baptized in the water. And when you come up, you have a clear conscience towards the Lord God. You have to have a clear conscience to start this walk. And he gives you room to repent. You take that room to repent, and you go in the water, you come out of the water, and you should have a clear conscience towards God. And that in turn allows you to follow Jesus and to learn about Jesus. And Jesus says, it's John tells you that he baptizes you with the Holy Ghost. But if you don't even know the Holy Ghost, if you don't even know he exists, how are you going to be baptized by it? How are you even going to know him? So I want to show you something. And I'm going to tell you something in 18. When you go up here to 18, when you get to 20, verse 24, Apollos was mighty in Scripture. And it tells you that in the 24th Scripture. You know, and he was instructed in the way of the Lord. And being fervent in the Spirit, he spake and taught diligently of the things of the Lord, knowing only the baptism of John. And the majority of you preachers out here, that's all they know is the baptism of John. They don't know the other part. But it says Priscilla and Aquila, it tells you that they took him aside and showed him a more perfect way to do it. What they did, they took him aside, they laid hands on him. He was missing something, okay? So he was missing the Holy Ghost, but I'm going to show you what happens and what Apollos produced. Apollos produced disciples too when he was preaching, and he didn't have the Holy Ghost itself. And the people that have taken these places out here and are preaching today who don't have the Holy Ghost, they're producing people just like them. That's what you have happening today. And they even call their sect Baptists. And when a Baptist that is called, they call themselves Baptists after John the Baptist. They're being called after his ministry. There's many denominations called after John's ministry, but they don't have John's message. So I want to show you what they produce. 19. So when you go to chapter 19, it says, "And it came to pass that while Apollos was at Corinth," so he wasn't at Ephesus no more, "Paul, having passed through the upper coast of Ephesus and finding certain disciples, he said unto them, Have ye received the Holy Ghost since ye believed? And they said unto him, We had not so much as heard whether there be any Holy Ghost." And that therein lies the problem out here today. The reason the people out there that sit in the congregation don't know nothing about the Holy Ghost, they've never received the Holy Ghost, is because the man or woman or whoever standing up there teaching and preaching has took that spot, and they don't know nothing about the Holy Ghost itself. You cannot impart something to somebody that you do not have. Okay, so Paul's sitting there. Now he's looking at these men. So the question is in the third scripture, "And he said unto them, Unto what then were ye baptized? And they said, Unto John's baptism." You see, listen to this. Listen to what Paul says now. "Then said Paul, John merely baptized with the baptism of repentance, saying unto the people that they should believe on him which should come after him, that is on Christ Jesus." You see, once again, Apollos was, he had good intent in expounding the word of God, but he didn't have the Holy Ghost. But he had good intentions. And the majority of people preaching today have good intentions. You cannot go to a school somewhere and they teach you with good intentions, because you're going to go out and produce a bunch of people that have good intentions, but they are lost. They're lost. And you're creating people in the same way that you are. So we go back over here and look at what Paul says. "And when he heard this, they were baptized in the name of Jesus Christ. And when Paul had laid his hands upon them, the Holy Ghost came on them, and they spake with tongues and prophesied. And listen, and all the men were about 12. So Paul laid hands on them, and I'm going to explain something about this, okay, is that you can receive the Holy Ghost by asking and believing in faith. once you have come through the repentance of through the water of repentance and you got a clear conscience towards God, you can receive him by faith in the name of Jesus Christ. Listen to that. You can receive him by faith. If someone lays hands on you, then a lot of times your faith will come through that. You'll receive by your faith. Everything, your belief in Jesus Christ is by faith. So you believe what he says by faith. So when you receive the Holy Ghost, it's going to be by faith. You see, it's not necessarily when somebody lays hands on you, you're going to speak in tongues. But it's an act of faith that's taking place. And these men right here in the confusion that they were in needed Paul to lay his hands on them so they could receive the Holy Ghost, because they were really actually beginning a walk without him. So in order to get them corrected, he goes up there and lays his hands on them. The Holy Ghost does. I'm trying to say that the Holy Ghost is going to do his own work. You see, because you're going to find Philip, the evangelist, you're going to find him also when he was preaching and healings were taking place. And Simon the sorcerer was there, and he even got baptized. But when James and John come, none have received the Holy Ghost. James and John came, they laid the hands on, and they received the Holy Ghost. You see, it was being shown to James and John, because that preaching and all that was taking place in Samaria. But Simon the sorcerer, he wanted to receive the Holy Ghost for all the wrong reasons. He wanted it so he could lay whoever hands he did, he could lay hands on them and receive, because he bewitched the people. It's something you can go back and read, but this is a very important scripture that we're talking about right now, that 12 men who Apollos preached to, having not the Holy Ghost itself at the time, produced 12 men like him. You see, and that's what's taking place today. They're up there preaching, and a lot of them have been in the same churches so long that they got to be parrot preaching. Parrot preaching is they run out of messages themselves, so they start listening to all these other messages of other people, and they carry them into the church. Because they don't understand that if you are truly in the fivefold ministry, the Holy Ghost will bring the message out. So them not relying on the Holy Ghost have to rely on books. They have to rely on tapes. And then now they got the computer today. And they got AI today. They got other things they can rely on for their messages. Instead of the Holy Ghost. The Holy Ghost is actively taking the church and teaching the church through men that are in the fivefold ministry. You just can't take a place in his ministry. You have to be called into his ministry. You cannot take a place. And that's what the majority of people do. They decide that, just like I said, they decide that they choose people for deacons. But the first men had to be filled with the Holy Ghost to even attain to a place in the church. But they just choose people. They don't even know why. They even choose some of their own friends. And then they choose elders. Elders that don't even know nothing about the Word of God, and call them elders. So I want to carry you over here and show you the 15th chapter of Acts and what was taking place. In the 15th chapter of Acts, we find that Paul, being out there with the Gentiles, he was sent to the Gentiles. Well, the Judaizers came in there after Paul goes in there and sets the church up. and the Holy Ghost is working in the church. Galatians, you read Galatians, you can see exactly what happens is that they began in the Spirit. People were healed with the Holy Ghost. And the Holy Ghost was working in the church. Well, then here comes the Judaizers, know nothing about the Holy Ghost. And they sit there and tell them, except you're circumcised, you can't be saved. And they were putting them under the law. So they followed after the law. And then they dropped what was called grace. And I'm going to tell you something. Grace is the Holy Ghost. Because you can find the definition of grace in Titus 2:11. The grace of God has appeared unto all men, teaching them to deny ungodliness and worldly lust, that they should live soberly, righteously, and holy in this present world. That's the Holy Ghost's job right there. And the word grace today is used just like mercy. They think grace and mercy are parallel. Even the dictionary shows you that grace is just the same thing as mercy. It's not. It's not. By His grace is by His Holy Ghost. The grace of God, which bringeth salvation, has appeared unto all men, teaching them to deny ungodliness and worldly lusts, that you should live soberly, righteously, and holy in this present world. That right there is the Holy Ghost, the only one that can do that. That's His dispensation. So that Paul comes back to the church that's sitting in Jerusalem, okay? And he was come back by revelation of the Holy Ghost. Paul couldn't make this. He knew what the decision was, but he still had to go back to the church that was in Jerusalem. And after Peter stands up and talks, you know, and then James stands up and talks, and then there's going to be a letter sent back. All right, well, Silas is a prophet. Silas is going to join Paul on the return from Jerusalem. And this letter that's being sent back is unique. That's why I want to show you, if you go to 15 and 27 and 28 and 29, I want you to listen to this. 27. We have sent therefore Judas and Silas, who shall also tell you the same thing by mouth. So they're going to tell it to you by mouth. But here's what it says. Here's what the letter says. For it seemed good unto the Holy Ghost and unto us to lay upon you no greater burden than these necessary things, to abstain from meats offered to idols, and from blood, and things strangled, all right, and things strangled, and fornication, from which if you keep yourselves, ye shall do well, fare ye well, all right. So this letter comes back with those four necessary things. And what I want you to see is in 28. They saying, this is what the church in Jerusalem is saying. That's where you're finding your apostles, the followers of Christ at. It says, this is what you need to really dwell on right here. For it seemed good to the Holy Ghost and to us to lay upon thee no greater burden than these necessary things. So the Holy Ghost was the head of the church in Jerusalem. The Holy Ghost, it seemed good unto the Holy Ghost and unto us to not do this, because the Holy Ghost said, the Holy Ghost is orchestrating the church that was sitting in Jerusalem. The Holy Ghost orchestrates the church today. The problem is that men want to orchestrate the church. And institutions want to orchestrate the church. They want to take the Holy Ghost's place. They want to impart unto you their education, not the Holy Ghost. You can't receive nothing from God except it comes by Him, by the Holy Ghost. And in telling you that, we're going to jump right over here to 1 Corinthians. 1 Corinthians, and I want you to look at the second chapter. And I, brethren, when I came to you, came not with excellency of speech or of wisdom declaring unto you the testimony of God, but I determined not to know anything among you, save Jesus Christ and Him crucified. And I was with you in weakness and in fear and in much trembling. And my speech and my preaching was not with enticing words of man's wisdom, but, listen now, but in the demonstration of the Spirit and of power, that your faith should not stand in the wisdom of men, but in the power of God. So he's saying right there, and I'm going to have to leave you right here with this, that he brought to you, when he came to you, and he spoke to you, and he taught you, it all came in the Holy Ghost. He came with the demonstration of the Holy Ghost being in him, and the words that he spake came through by the power, just like you see in Pentecost. The two is a combination. It's the Holy Ghost and his power, the Holy Ghost and his authority. He's head of the church. You can't take his seat. He's the other comforter Jesus told you that he was sending back. What do you think he was going to do? He's going to send the comforter back, and he was going to sit out there on the last pew down there on the end? While y'all did what you want to do? That's not how it works. He's the head of the church. And if you don't desire him as the head of the church, don't worry. He won't be. And I'll leave you with that.
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0: Welcome to another session of Christ-centered, Bible-based music and preaching from Blessed Hope Baptist Church with Senior Pastor Donald A. Perkinson, where we believe in the plenarily and verbally inspired, infallible, inerrant, sufficient, eternal, and fully authoritative Word of God. Dear friend, what you're about to hear is relevant and life-transforming. We want you to know that God is greater than any problem you're facing. So let's listen with an open heart to the message. Heavenly Father, open thou mine eyes, that I may behold wondrous things out of thy law. In Jesus' name, amen.
1: Remind me, dear Lord.

0: Sister Blanche said, pointed her finger at Sean and said, "I'm going to beat you." Sean said, "I am in trouble." Amen. We got something to really look forward to now. We need to pack this place out on that Sunday night, which will be, what, just a couple of weeks from now, I think? Two or three?
1: Yep.
0: Right around the corner. Anyway. But anyway, wasn't that a beautiful song, Midnight Cry? I love that song, and it'll be so appropriate if I get around to the message this morning. And Brother Wade, thank you so much for that song as well. We are blessed. Oh, and they're going to be singing, as I said a few minutes ago, so we're going to have a wonderful time at our in-house gospel singing. Now, have we got time for one more song?
2: Yeah.
0: One more song? How many need to be encouraged today? Do you need to be encouraged? I need to be encouraged. You need to be encouraged?
1: Yeah, every day.
0: You do. Joe, you need to be encouraged? Yeah, he's grinning. We all need to be, all God's children need to be encouraged. I heard this song this morning on the radio, and it was a song that we used to love around here. We used to get, when I heard it, first time I heard it, I told Brother Preston on a Sunday morning after I heard it, I said, "Brother Preston, you've got to learn this song, and you've got to sing it for us," and he would do it. Everything I would give him, he would do it. And as you remember that, right, about Brother Preston? Yeah. And anyway, he sung that song, and I'm telling you, this was many, many years ago, but every time he would sing that song, it would be such a blessing. And Brother Leon used to love to hear this song. So, Mike, you got it? Okay, I hope it plays. Y'all listen to this, so bless your heart. But playing it, as we was playing it again this morning, I just kind of looked out there where he used to sit, and I thought about him. He was going through so much at the time. You know, the strokes he had, of course. And this was before he had to start staying at home. But he would just, I know what was going through his mind as he would hear that song, "Help is on the way."
2: Amen.
0: And we need to feel that way, don't we?
2: Yeah.
0: Because God's going to meet our needs. He's going to get us through whatever difficulties, whatever storms we're going through with, whatever trials and troubles and tribulations we're facing. He's going to get us through it. He's got me through many of them, I tell you that. I was thinking this week, I said, the problems that I have gone through, and not just the past 5 years, but all my life, so many times I've had so many problems and troubles and different storms I've gone through. But as I think back, I can look back and remember how God brought me through all of them.
2: Amen.
0: How he used those trials, those storms, those troubles, those great tests to teach me, you know, to produce within me perseverance, a little bit better character, I hope. And God's got a reason for everything that he allows us to go through.
2: Amen.
0: Some are ordained by him and ordered by him, decreed by him, but allowed by him nonetheless. But purpose in all of these trials and troubles that we go through. And I could write a book on the things I've gone through, especially the last 4 or 5 years. 5 years, as a matter of fact, this coming next week, it'll be 5 years since my sweet wife died. And I just cannot believe the things I've gone through since she has been gone away from here. And I've seen many times I would just be sitting there in my house, and I'd be thinking about her, and I talk to her sometimes. And by the way, I'd have got where I talk to myself all the time anyway. And I used to get on her all the time, talking to herself, and she would say, "Well, if you was here by yourself, you'd be talking to yourself too." But now I'm doing the same thing that she was doing. But I'll find myself so many times, I'll be talking to her. And I really will. And sometimes I'll say, "Lord, please tell her this for me, or maybe you could just send some angel. I know you don't have to do this, but if you would just do this, I would sure appreciate it." But I'll talk to her sometimes, and I know some of the problems, health problems that I have gone through in the past few years, and I know the Lord took her on home so that she wouldn't have to see all these things that I've been going through, and I praise his holy name for that. But I'll say things like, "Becky, I know why the Lord took you home as he did and when he did, so you wouldn't have to face this with me and all that." And she'd have been right there for me, but she couldn't have took care of me as sick as she was. There's no way in the world. I had a pastor call me right after she died. He heard I was having a terrible time, and he called me. And our brother Dan Tony is who it was. He said, "Pastor Donnie," he said, "I got to tell you this. Somebody had told him that I was having kind of a rough go." He said, "This is the way I look at it, Pastor." He said, "Donnie," he said, "I think the Lord took her on home to comfort her. She's been through so much. She's been through so much suffering, so much sickness, and she's carrying on home, and you don't know what you got to face down the road. And he said, we don't know what any of us got to face as time goes on. We, you know, he said, I thank the Lord. She's been a good, faithful wife to you all these years. So I think she just took her own home to comfort you, to comfort her, and wait for you to come and join her in heaven one day. And that meant so much to me. And I said, I believe you're exactly right, Brother Dan. But then I went back to mourning as well, you know. But you can't help it. If you love somebody, you're going to mourn them. Amen? But thank God we don't have to mourn. We don't have to grieve as those who have no hope. As Paul said to the Thessalonian believers, as he taught in that chapter about the rapture of the church, he said, because, number one, we know that we're going to see them again. Amen?
1: Amen.
0: And number two, we know that they're in glory. We know they're at home with the Lord. Because the Bible says when Jesus comes back, in that same passage of Scripture, those who have gone on to be with the Lord, they're coming back with him. And then number three, did I see number three or number C or whatever? We're going to be caught up together to be with them. And lastly, we're going to be with the Lord and them forever and ever and ever. So we cannot lose. Amen?
1: Amen.
0: Amen. That's the best you're going to hear this morning. Let me share this with you this morning. Y'all remember Dr. J. Vernon McGee, don't you? He still comes on BBN every day at 12:30. You ought to listen to him. He just started his, another five-year trip through the Bible. And he's in Genesis right now. And he's one of the greatest Bible teachers I believe that's ever been on planet Earth. I had the privilege of meeting him twice and talking to him. And I love to talk to him because he was such a blessing, and we were about the same height. I could look him right in his face, you know. Anyway, but he said this. He passed in 1988. But he said this before he passed. And just a few years ago, right? He said, if the Lord Jesus don't come soon, he said, I'm going to have to change my theology. Didn't he say that? I heard him say it several times before he passed. And what he was talking about, of course, were the signs of the times, the way things was looking. And he thought we should have been taken on out of here. Well, I've got to share this with you this morning. I have had a change of theology. Look at all of you, look at me in my face, in my eyes. Are you looking?
1: I'm looking.
0: Are you looking? I have changed my theology. I believe we're going through the tribulation. All 7 years of it, we are going through the tribulation.
1: Seems like it anyway.
0: Huh?
1: It seems like it anyway.
0: Yeah, it seems like it. I believe we are, brother. We're going through the tribulation. All 7 years. All 7 years. And you better get ready. If you want to get ready with me now, I know somebody that has 32 pistols. 32 pistols. He's got about three AK, what do you call these assault rifles? AK 47. He's got three assault rifles, AK-47s. And he told me last time I talked to him, he didn't know how many shotguns he had. I said, man, when the trouble starts, I know where I'm coming. He said, yeah, you come on, I can always use another trigger hand. Exactly what he told me. And so you better get ready. And the reason I say that would be a good place to go is because I'm not going to take the mark of the beast. Are you going to take the mark of the beast?
1: Nope.
0: You're not going to take the mark of the beast, are you? I'm not either. Because those who take the mark of the beast, they're going to be cast into the pit forever and ever and ever. So let's go where the weapons are. Amen? This is on YouTube. I know they're getting a kick out of this. And the radio as well. I was just kidding, okay? I was just kidding you. All right? I shared this. I had to go to Dexter to speak on Wednesday morning. And I didn't know what I was going to speak on. So I said, I'll tell you, this is what I'm going to do. And so I opened up doing the same thing. And I looked there at Pastor Wayne, who's sitting down there, that way Charles is. I could have sworn I saw sweat beads breaking out of his forehead. He wasn't smiling at all. Because, man, he's a big preacher man. And then I looked at Brother Robert. He went with me. He was back there looking. I know he was looking at me as strange. And what was going through his mind is, how am I going to get him out of here and carry him to Murdoch? Because the pastor is losing his mind. It's all over. But I say that to get your attention. Have I got your attention now? No, I still believe in my heart and soul, I still believe we're going to be taken out of here before, listen, the tribulation begins. And there's reasons for that. I'm going to just share with, and by the way, this is in that series as well, to be encouraged. You want to be encouraged now? I know you do. You need to be encouraged now, right after I just shared that with you. But hey, it's been an encouragement just to be here this morning. Aren't you encouraged when you come to God's house?
2: Yeah. Yeah.
0: I'm encouraged each time I come. When I see you, I get encouraged. And now I become discouraged when I get to church and I start hearing different ones say, well, this one's not going to be here today. This one's not going to be here today. This one's either up in the mountains or down on the coast. They're not going to be here today. Up and down Christians, you know. Or some's not going to be here. And I said, I haven't seen them in a long time. I said, oh, they're ones that's got that Brill Cream religion, right? Y'all remember Brill Cream years ago? Y'all remember that? I'm dating myself. Brill Cream. Brill Cream, just a little dab of do you. Remember that commercial?
2: Yeah.
0: Says a whole lot of Christians, believers, has got that Brill Cream religion. Just a little dab of do you, right? All right. I've got your attention right. I still believe we're going to be taken out of here, rapture, before the tribulation begins. Maybe, probably we ought to look and start off with at the rapture passage. Turn over, if you would, to start off with 1 Thessalonians chapter 4. And the reason I'm doing this is because there's a whole lot of folks today not believing in the rapture at all. You'll see it on the internet. You'll hear it on the television. Many pastors are saying, Bible teachers are saying, there's no such thing as a rapture. You can't find that word rapture in the Bible. Well, we can't find Trinity in the Bible. We still believe in the word in Trinity, don't we? And other things as well is not found, but we do believe in such things. And they'll say such things like this. Not too long ago, a friend of mine was telling me that his pastor was preaching, and he was saying that he didn't believe in the rapture at all. No such thing as the rapture of the church. Now, that surprised me because he's a very strong conservative evangelical preacher. But they'll say things like that, and I'll think to myself, well, what in the world did it do with passages like this in 1 Thessalonians chapter 4? And you know this. I've shown you this so many times over and over. The Thessalonian believers was having problems. Apostle Paul, and you can read through this. You've got to come to the conclusion when you read the early chapters and several chapters, even through chapter 5, that the Apostle Paul did believe in a pre-tribulation rapture. You can see it all the way through this. And actually, he believed that Jesus was coming soon. Even in his day, he believed this. So the Thessalonian believers believed that as well because they've been sitting under this good Bible teaching of the Apostle Paul. But yet, Jesus hadn't come yet. And they was losing a lot of their loved ones who were passing, who was going on to be with the Lord. And so they had questions. Well, what in the world is going to happen? Are they going to miss out on all these wonderful, glorious things you've been teaching us about the rapture of the church and the second coming of Christ? Well, Paul wrote this paragraph here at the close of chapter 4 to answer those questions. It's just like he says, well, I'm glad you asked. So beginning in verse 13, he says this, and now concerning those who have passed, and remember, he's answering this question about those believers, those loved ones, that believers who have loved one who's gone on to be with Christ. But I would not have you to be ignorant or unknowing, unknowledgeable brethren, concerning them which are asleep, that you sorrow not. And this is what I quoted a while ago. You grieve not, you mourn not. It's all right to grieve. It's all right to mourn. It's all right to sorrow because that's just normal and natural when you lose a loved one, right? If you don't mourn, if you don't grieve, if you're not in sorrow over the loss of your loved one, then you didn't really love them. That's the way I feel about it. But if you really love them, you're going to mourn. You're going to grieve. You're going to be sorry. You're going to be in sorrow. But thank God we don't have to mourn, grieve as those who have no hope. Now, who are those who have no hope? He says this, for if we believe that Jesus died and rose again, even so them also which sleep in Jesus, that is, those who have died in Jesus, who's going to be with the Lord Jesus, will God bring with him. Now, why does it say this here? Well, because they're with him. Believers, listen, according to the scriptures, to be absent from the body is to what? Be present with the Lord. To die, Paul says, is gain. Jesus told the Lord told the thief on the cross as he was dying, When the thief asked him, Lord, remember me when you come into your kingdom. This day, Jesus said, you will be with me in paradise, heaven, home. This day, you're going to be with me. So we know that when a child of God, a believer, one who is saved, one who is born again, when they breathe their last down here, when they close their eyes here, when they open them again, they're going to be opening them in heaven. Isn't that a good thought? That's an encouraging thought, isn't it? So he goes on to say this, those who have no hope are those who have never believed in a resurrected Jesus Christ. Amen. They never put their faith and trust in him. So when they pass, listen, a person that dies outside of Christ, they have no hope. Isn't that true? Don't you feel sorry, listen, not only for them, because we know that when they leave this life, if they leave this life having never believed the gospel of Jesus Christ, having never trusted and put their faith in the shed blood of the Lord Jesus Christ, never received Jesus as Savior and Lord, immediately they're not going into the presence of the Lord. They're not going into heaven. They're not going to paradise. They're going to bust hell wide open. That's what the Bible teaches, right? They're going to Hades. And later on, they're going to be placed into the lake of fire and be there forever and ever and ever and ever. You might say, well, I don't want to hear that, Pastor. I want to be encouraged. You want your ear tickled, don't you? But I got to tell you the truth. I've got to warn you. As a faithful minister of the Word of God, we've got to tell you. The Lord Jesus Christ did, didn't he? He told us more about hell, taught more about hell than he did heaven. You go back and read the gospel accounts, and you will see that. Easy to see that. So we know that those who die in this life and they leave this life, listen, having never trusted Christ, never been saved, they have no hope. No hope whatsoever. And not only that, listen, I'll say this. The loved ones that they leave behind, for them, they are hopeless as well, aren't they? Have you ever been around a family, listen, that perhaps the majority of them do not know the Lord Jesus? Perhaps the majority of them have never come to saving faith in Christ? Or either they know that this loved one died, you know, and they wasn't saved, they never come to put their faith and trust in Jesus Christ when they die. Have you ever been around a family that experiences that? I'm going to tell you one thing. I have many times I've been around them. And you talk about one of the most hopeless, helpless, sad situations you'll ever have to experience in this life. It's that. You know that? It's that. They have no hope. So he goes on to say, if we believe, Paul says, to these mourning believers, that Jesus died and rose again, even so them also which sleep in Jesus, listen, God's going to bring them back when Jesus comes back one day. Praise the Lord for that. For this we say unto you, by the word of the Lord. He got this directly from Jesus Christ himself. Amen? He got it from the Lord himself. This we say unto you by the word of the Lord, that we which are alive and remain unto the coming of the Lord shall not prevent, old English word here, King James time, or go before, precede them which are asleep, those who have passed. Listen, he says, for the Lord himself, Jesus himself, shall descend from heaven with a shout, that is, with a shout of command, and with the voice of the archangel, and with the trump of God, and the dead in Christ shall rise first. Those who have fallen asleep in Christ, they're going to be raised first. Amen? They're going to be raised first. Now, listen to me this morning. Those who have died in Christ, their soul, their spirit immediately goes into the presence of the Lord. We don't have any doubt about that. We got scriptural support on it. Even Old Testament saints, when they passed, the Bible says, when they went the way of all the earth, they were gathered with their fathers, with their people that had already gone on before. We know, according to the Word of God, Old Testament and New Testament, that when we leave this life, when we die, when we pass, our spirit, our soul, is immediately going into the presence of the Lord. We're going to heaven. We're going to be with Jesus. We're going to be with our loved ones that's gone on before, praise God. Don't you look forward to that? Now, you might say, well, what about the body? The body is placed into the ground. We know what the body is going to do. We know that body is going to deteriorate, right? It's going to turn back in time to dust and ashes. But the same one that created you in the womb is going to raise you up one day. It's going to raise that body up one day. And it's going to put all the protons and everything else, atoms together, and that body is going to be raised up out of the grave to be a body just like the Lord Jesus Christ in his post-glorious resurrection body. That's what's going to happen to the body. But yet, that person is still alive and is more alive than has ever been before in this life. What did Jesus say to Martha and Mary when he came to the tomb of Lazarus in John chapter 11? He says this. I'll read this for you because I think it's worth reading real quick. I'll quote it at every funeral I do to open up the service. He said this, and listen carefully. Jesus said unto Martha, I am the resurrection and the life. He that believeth in me, he or she, the person that believes in me, that is, puts their faith in me, trust in me, repents of their sin, turns from their sin, and puts their faith and trust in me. Though he were dead, yet shall he live, more alive than ever. And whosoever liveth and believeth in me shall never die. Shall never die. Believest thou this? Jesus saying. So the Christian, the child of God, never dies. Praise God. Our loved ones that leave this life, you know, they go into the presence of God and they're more alive right now even than we are. Vivian, you know what Jack is doing right now? He's in heaven praising God. He's just still celebrating. He's worshiping. He's praising God. He's running all over glory. I bet he's probably not stopped. Someone's probably trying to catch him right now. He's just having a time, and he's shouting, glory, amen, praise God. Look, there's Jesus. There's the one that died for me. There's the one that loved me so much that he came to this old world, and he suffered, and he bled. He was whipped. He was scourged. He was placed there upon that cruel cross, and he died for me. And I put my faith and trust in him when I heard the gospel message, and I served him all these years. And thank God for him. I wish I'd have done more and more for Jesus. He's seen his loved ones that's gone on before. Thank God. He's with Brother Henry, Ruby. They're having a time now. Sister Ruby, they're just worshiping God. And they're just praising the Lord. All the loved ones that's gone on before. Good Lord, I could write a book on the ones that I buried right here in this church. They're celebrating in heaven. They're praising God and worshiping him. And we've got that to look forward to as well. Now, as far as having some kind of intermediate body in between the resurrection of the glorious resurrection of the body is placed in the grave, the one that's going to be raised, and right now in this intermediate state. I don't know about that. It seems to indicate in 2 Corinthians chapter 5, since the body won't be found, the soul won't be found bodiless, I've heard different Bible teachers and preachers say that probably indicates that some kind of maybe, perhaps, some kind of intermediate body that the Lord might give us that will serve us so that the soul cannot be without a body. It's got to be have a body to exist, to know one another, right? So it seems to think that because of that, there's some kind of intermediate body that's given to us until that glorious day that we're talking about here and that is raised from the dead. It's not the resurrection body that is yet to come. But yet, they've got some kind of body, amen? But that doesn't matter. Whatever it is, praise God, it's perfect. And that's something we've got to look forward to. Amen? Now, let me read on, and then I'll conclude. I'll finish this next week, because this is just the introduction. Then we which are alive, those who are remaining, that's those of us who are still here, and the trumpet hadn't sounded yet, right? Those of us who are still here, at that time when this happens, those of us who are alive and remain shall be what? Caught up. That's the word right there. Caught up. The Greek word hypazo, you can look this up in your concordance as you want to. That word simply means to be, it's a future indicative passive of the verb here, and it means to seize. It means to catch up. It means to take up. It means to take up by a force that cannot be resisted. And I shared this Wednesday morning, just like Lot was. You remember when Lot, right before God was going to destroy Sodom and Gomorrah. Y'all remember the story found in Genesis chapter 19, 18.

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Or if you would like spiritual guidance, you may also call the church office at 252-438-6186. If the Lord is speaking to your heart, why not respond to Him? Look

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